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3: Yeah, okay, the Red Rocker Sammy Hagar here. Oh, I got a good one for you this week. Be careful now. This could cause some trouble. Yeah, it's kind of like the old gangs, all that kind of stuff, because we're talking about we are going to go East Coast versus West Coast songs, bands, artists, and we're going to see who you like the best. All right? I'm not going to make an opinion here. I'm just going to play the music. We'll be right back. Red Rock Sammy Hagar. Yeah. Top Rock Countdown. Ow! Don't go away. Beach Bar Rum in the refrigerator over ice with a sweet and lime.
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2: 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Here's Sammy.
3: Woo! If you're ready, let's start with Aerosmith. East Coast, Boston. Dude looks like a lady!

Yeah, and then we heard Moving On Over, Little George Thorogood and the Destroyers from Delaware. Okay, now, even though Tom Petty is from Gainesville, Florida, even though he lived in L.A. most of the time in his career, you know, towards the end of his career, he moved out. Not towards the end. I mean, a long time ago, he moved to L.A. But you got to say he was from Gainesville, Florida, so we're going to put him on the East Coast. Now, this is one of those controversial things, you know, whether you want to say he was, which side he was. But if you talked to Tom in the old days, you heard his accent. He had a little drawl with him. He talked kind of like a southerner, all right? Refugee!

0: Yeah, then the one and only Kiss My...
1: Kiss. They're from New York, all right. I can tell you, opened a show for him in New York one time, got booed the f*** off the stage. That was Dr. Love. All right, when we come back, we're going to... we're going to stay on the East Coast for a little bit, all right?
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1: Hey, the Red Rocker, Sammy Hagar, East Coast versus West Coast. That's what the show is about, Top Rock Countdown. Now, you don't have to say I like this one better or that one better. They're all good songs. They're all good bands. It's all good music, but they're different. A whole different attitude. I mean, if you want to talk about the Jersey sound, there ain't nobody that's going to come closer to singing about Jersey than Bruce Springsteen. There ain't nobody going to sing better about it than Bruce Springsteen. All right, one of my favorite artists, one of my favorite Bruce Springsteen songs, Cover Me!

0: Yeah, then you got the Mighty Lynyrd Skynyrd, man. Those were Florida boys. I mean, that's a Southern band. You ain't going to put them nowhere else but the South, right? Somebody say, well, where were those guys from? Well, I don't know exactly where, but it was in the South. All right? They didn't come from Canada or nothing like that. I can guarantee you that, okay? Nothing wrong with Canada, but they just don't sound like Skynyrd. But that smell, I mean, that song is spooky. That song is spooky after what happened to those guys. Ooh. But now we're going to get some little female love in here. You know, a little Pennsylvania, New York gal. A little girl, little rocker, Hall of Famer now. You know, I hate myself for loving you.
1: Joan Jett.

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When somebody complains about my plane, I say, hey, man, fuck you. Go get Joan Jett. And he said, Joan Jett, the singer? No, Joan Jett. Go get Joan Jett, man. You know, don't be dogging mine. Oh, I guess that don't make sense. Huh? You give love a bad name, you mother...

Yeah, Bon Jovi. He's from Jersey, too. And, you know, John, I don't know. You know, I love John. He's a good guy. He means well. But, you know, the problem is he just wants to be Bruce so bad that it takes a little bit away from him. You know what I mean? It's like if he would just be John Bon Jovi and forget about Bruce, you know, it's, ah, he's cool, you know. But, you know, you see him on stage trying to introduce the band the way Bruce does it. And I don't know. I wonder if Bruce likes John. What, you know, what do you think? I mean, you know, like, I remember I used to not like Jack Blades from Night Ranger. We're dear friends now. We've always been friends. But there was a time when I'd be pissed off at him because I'd go see him, and he would be acting like me and saying things that I would say on stage. You know, I'd say, man, he's ripping my shit off. Everybody say, man, he's even dressing like you. So there was a time when I didn't like that. Now I take it as flattery. He's a great guy, great songwriter, good performer, you know, all that stuff. But anyway, I wonder how Bruce feels about John. Let's get some Boston in the house. Now, these guys, man, Tom Scholl's buddy forever, Brad Delp, one of the sweetest people I've ever met in my life, one of the greatest singers in rock ever, had the voice from heaven, could hit all them high notes in a whisper just effortlessly. God rest his soul. Boston, let me take you home.

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0: And then, of course, there's the Ramones. 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I mean, I saw the Ramones when I was in Montrose. They've been around so long. I was in Montrose, 75, right? You know, 74, somewhere around there. 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And I'm going, man, these guys, I don't even get it. I what is this, you know? Talking about hitting a baby over the head with a baseball bat or something. I don't remember what song it was, but it's something about a baseball bat. And I'm going, what the f*** is this? At punk rock, I was not hip. 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
0: Yeah, we're back. Sammy Hagar's Top Rock Countdown. Woo! Because now, okay, put the roof down on your car. All right, we're going out west. Now, when you think of West Coast, Van Halen, even before I was in the band, that's kind of like, other than the Beach Boys, that's pretty like the epitome of Southern California crotch rock, you know? Yeah, this was a real departure for Van Halen, I think. One of my favorite Van Halen songs. Once again, it is a staple in the circle set. We play this song almost every night. Yeah, Eddie, when he started picking like this, I'm going, this guy, he's like, well, you know, what a guitar player, man. You know, he can shred, he can burn, he can whack out, jazz out, you know, get heavy, you know, blah, blah, blah. And then he can do this.

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It was like a whole different thing. But I got to say, Pearl Jam, still, that was one of the greatest songs ever. I mean, this was deep. My buddy Eddie Vedder hitting it hard in them vocals, man. Woo! Okay, now we're going downtown L.A. with the Eagles, already gone.

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16: Yeah, the Red Rocker Sammy Hagar, East Coast versus West Coast. Well, like I said, it's not a competition, but you could look at it that way. You know, what were the better bands? Where were they from? From East Coast, from the West Coast? Two different vibes, man. You know, when you're on the East Coast living in New York and some of them big cities, you know, you're writing about different stuff than when you're living in the West Coast driving down Santa Monica Boulevard. You know what I mean? You're singing about some other kind of stuff. And, you know, Guns N' Roses, they came off right off Sunset Boulevard, man. He just, you know, just like the first video, man, showed them getting off the bus. Boom, man. They were right there. Bang, bang, bang. Here we go. Guns N' Roses, Paradise City.

Yeah, and I come out of that with some good old school rock and roll heart, you know, with Barracuda. Man, the first time I heard Ann Wilson singing, I'm going, damn, girl can sing. I just read on Jimmy Page's Instagram where he said she's the greatest female vocal in rock. Hey, that's saying something, brother. That's Jimmy Page saying that, okay? We're not talking about, you know, John Doe. Well, actually, John Doe was pretty cool, too. That was from Exim or whatever that band. Who was it, Jamie? Oh, X, yeah. Well, that was Exine. That was the girl's name, right? And what's her name? Her name was Exine, yeah. Anyway, there you go. You know, okay, all right? How about the Red Hot Chili Peppers? One of my favorite bands from anywhere in the world. I don't care. East Coast, West Coast, but they were West Coast LA guys. Soul to squeeze.

0: We'll be right back. Don't go away. Sammy Hagar's Top Rock Countdown with the Red Rocker himself, me, Sammy Hagar. Don't go away.
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15: 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Here's Sammy.
0: Yeah. Now we're coming with When you talk to James Hetfield, they say, James, how you doing? How's everything going? That's my buddy. And I got to tell you, they're from San Francisco. Well, James is born in L.A., but that's different. They're from San Francisco, all right? I know. They're homeboys. They're homies, homies, all right? Oakland, all around, the whole Bay Area. That's Metallica, all right? And the West Coast, too, all right? Until it sleeps.

Now, one of my favorite, I want to call them new bands, because when you're as old as me, when you've been around making music since 1972 in Montrose, you can say things like, my favorite new band, and people can't be mad at you. Honestly, I think these guys are the greatest, the greatest, the greatest. They're true rock and roll. They get on stage, they jam, they play 3 hours, 2.5, 3, 4 hours. They give it up like a mother. They got great, great songs, and they lost one of the great drummers in rock and roll, Taylor Hawkins. Oh, my God. Anyway, it breaks my heart because he was a dear friend. Dave's a dear friend. They're all good friends. They did Acoustic for a Cure with me. They're good guys, all that stuff. And what a great song, The Best of You. I've got

0: Yeah, there you go. You call them an L.A. band. It's West Coast. You know, some guys from Seattle here and there. But, you know, they formed in L.A. They kind of work out of L.A. Blah, blah, blah. Anyway, all good things was coming in. We'll be right back. Don't go away. Don't be changing that dial. Sammy Hagar's Top Rock Countdown coming at you.
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0: Okay, we are back. Top Rock Countdown. I'm Sammy Hagar, and if I have to, you know, compare everybody here, I'm going to, I don't know, I like the second half of the set a little bit better. What about y'all? What'd you call me? Oh, yeah, I'll kill you. Hey, you better, hey, yeah, yeah. Okay, hey, one more. Here's a little San Francisco guy. Not an L.A. guy. I'm a San Francisco Bay Area guy, all right? Let's get that straight. Eagles fly. Sun.

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2: How often do you stop to wonder whether you should share something that's revealing, maybe even embarrassing, with a partner, a friend, or even your boss? In her new book called Revealing, The Underrated Power of Oversharing, behavioral scientist Leslie John says doing just that can help you deepen relationships that are vital to your life. We need people to trust us in order to get things like love, friendship, and career success. That's what she told us. When you make yourself vulnerable by revealing something sensitive, it does make other people trust you. In turn, when you ask someone to reveal something about themselves, showing that interest will generally lead someone to like you more. Why? Because people like to be asked about themselves, she says. It also signals that they are discriminating and choosy, but in a good way. I'm Dr. Sanjay Gupta, helping you live a better life.
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Bowen Drive, Yadkin Road, McPherson Church Road. 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

0: Chris Jericho is back to tame the seven seas for his seventh Rocket Wrestling Rager. We're sending one winner and a guest straight into the madness. Sail from Miami to Bimini aboard the Norwegian Jewel this November for 4 days of wild slams, jams, laughs, and chaos. 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
2: A better life with Dr. Sanjay Gupta.
3: There are lots of things you can measure to get an idea of how healthy you are at any given moment. Temperature, heart rate, blood pressure, just to name a few. But how about how healthy you will be and how long you're likely to live? According to a new study out of the University at Buffalo, two simple strength tests are pretty accurate at predicting longevity in older women. One is hand grip strength, and the other is how quickly people can stand up from a seated position without using their arms. By the way, I remember interviewing former President Jimmy Carter when he was quite old and being really impressed how he just popped out of the chair without using his arms. Not a lot of older people can actually do that. But I think the message here is that maintaining strength as you age is going to help you perform everyday activities, but also help you avoid injury and stay independent. I'm Dr. Sanjay Gupta, helping you live a better life.
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4: I don't know about you, but my social media feeds are flooded with lotions and potions and gadgets, all promising to unlock different components of longevity. But if you log off, take a step back from all the hype, you'll find that the actual keys to a longer, healthier life are hiding in plain sight. There are four of them. Number one, nutrition. The Mediterranean diet really is the gold standard. Number two, exercise. You should be getting 150 minutes of moderate intensity exercise or 75 minutes of vigorous intensity exercise every week, plus strength training and stretching. Number three, sleep. Sleep is when your body and your brain repair themselves. You should be getting 7 to 9 hours a night. And finally, number four, often gets forgotten, socialization. It's not a bonus. It's a necessity for a healthy life, finding a sense of community, purpose, and belonging. I'm Dr. Sanjay Gupta, helping you live a better life.
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3: If I were to ask you what makes for a good night's sleep, you'd probably say a dark, quiet room, not too many things on your mind. But every night when you go to get some Z's, how often do you really think about the temperature in your bedroom? Temperature may be one of the most underappreciated factors in sleep. That's according to the Senior Vice President of Research and Scientific Affairs at the National Sleep Foundation. We often hear about lights and screens and stress, but even modest changes in temperature and airflow can influence both how quickly you fall asleep and how deeply you stay asleep. Most experts will recommend a room temperature of 60 to 67 degrees Fahrenheit. You might also experiment with your sheets and what you actually wear to bed. Play around a bit and see what improves your sleep. You might be delightfully surprised. I'm Dr. Sanjay Gupta, helping you live a better life.
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6: A better life with Dr. Sanjay Gupta.
7: They say consistency is key, but sometimes you just got to switch it up. A new study out of Harvard School of Public Health found that varying your exercise routine could add years to your life. What exercise someone did didn't matter much. What did matter was that all the exercises together worked all the muscle groups in their body. Now, an added benefit to changing things up is it can help you push through the plateau effect. That's when your body gets so efficient at doing something that you actually stop getting better at it. And we know from previous research that specializing in any one sport at a young age can make someone actually more prone to injury. And as experts we talk to point out, even elite athletes switch up things with their workouts, making sure to target strength, cardio, flexibility, balance, and doing that every single week. I'm Dr. Sanjay Gupta, helping you live a better life.
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4: 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It reinforces the alignment, stability, and coordinated muscle activation that supports how your body moves, whether you're doing strenuous exercise or simply going about your daily life. This is according to Dana Santis, a strength and conditioning specialist. Even though you walk every day, Dana does say you can make small adjustments to immediately improve your walking mechanics. 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
7: A better life with Dr. Sanjay Gupta.
8: They say consistency is key, but sometimes you just gotta switch it up. A new study out of Harvard School of Public Health found that varying your exercise routine could add years to your life. What exercise someone did didn't matter much. What did matter was that all the exercises together worked all the muscle groups in their body. Now, an added benefit to changing things up is it can help you push through the plateau effect. That's when your body gets so efficient at doing something that you actually stop getting better at it. And we know from previous research that specializing in any one sport at a young age can make someone actually more prone to injury. And as experts we talk to point out, even elite athletes switch up things with their workouts, making sure to target strength, cardio, flexibility, balance, and doing that every single week. I'm Dr. Sanjay Gupta, helping you live a better life.
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6: How often do you stop to wonder whether you should share something that's revealing, maybe even embarrassing, with a partner, a friend, or even your boss? In her new book called Revealing, The Underrated Power of Oversharing, behavioral scientist Leslie John says doing just that can help you deepen relationships that are vital to your life. We need people to trust us in order to get things like love, friendship, and career success. That's what she told us. When you make yourself vulnerable by revealing something sensitive, it does make other people trust you. In turn, when you ask someone to reveal something about themselves, showing that interest will generally lead someone to like you more. Why? Because people like to be asked about themselves, she says. It also signals that they are discriminating and choosy, but in a good way. I'm Dr. Sanjay Gupta, helping you live a better life.
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3: I don't know about you, but my social media feeds are flooded with lotions and potions and gadgets, all promising to unlock different components of longevity. But if you log off, take a step back from all the hype, you'll find that the actual keys to a longer, healthier life are hiding in plain sight. There are four of them. Number one, nutrition. The Mediterranean diet really is the gold standard. Number two, exercise. You should be getting 150 minutes of moderate intensity exercise or 75 minutes of vigorous intensity exercise every week, plus strength training and stretching. Number three, sleep. Sleep is when your body and your brain repair themselves. You should be getting 7 to 9 hours a night. And finally, number four, often gets forgotten, socialization. It's not a bonus. It's a necessity for a healthy life, finding a sense of community, purpose, and belonging. I'm Dr. Sanjay Gupta, helping you live a better life.
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2: A better life with Dr. Sanjay Gupta.
3: They say consistency is key, but sometimes you just gotta switch it up. A new study out of Harvard School of Public Health found that varying your exercise routine could add years to your life. What exercise someone did didn't matter much. What did matter was that all the exercises together worked all the muscle groups in their body. Now, an added benefit to changing things up is it can help you push through the plateau effect. That's when your body gets so efficient at doing something that you actually stop getting better at it. And we know from previous research that specializing in any one sport at a young age can make someone actually more prone to injury. And as experts we talk to point out, even elite athletes switch up things with their workouts, making sure to target strength, cardio, flexibility, balance, and doing that every single week. I'm Dr. Sanjay Gupta, helping you live a better life.
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4: Was it because you said, "Mommy, rub my belly while I eat so I don't have nightmares"?
5: Did you say that?
1: Uh-huh.
5: Oh, my tummy aches when I eat too fast?
2: Mommy's like your thumb. 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
2: It didn't make it better.
4: Just kidding. 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
2: Is that why you call boo-boos bonus? 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
4: A better life with Dr. Sanjay Gupta.
5: They say consistency is key, but sometimes you just gotta switch it up. A new study out of Harvard School of Public Health found that varying your exercise routine could add years to your life. What exercise someone did didn't matter much. What did matter was that all the exercises together worked all the muscle groups in their body. Now, an added benefit to changing things up is it can help you push through the plateau effect. That's when your body gets so efficient at doing something that you actually stop getting better at it. And we know from previous research that specializing in any one sport at a young age can make someone actually more prone to injury. And as experts we talk to point out, even elite athletes switch up things with their workouts, making sure to target strength, cardio, flexibility, balance, and doing that every single week. I'm Dr. Sanjay Gupta, helping you live a better life.
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0: is Jeopardy from the 90s. All these questions are 90s questions. Okay. Hollings.
1: Like questions about the 90s or questions that were asked on Jeopardy in the 90s?
0: About the 90s.
2: Oh, about the 90s.
0: Okay. Yep. So, Hollings, you were fully grown in the 90s.
2: I was.
0: So you'll get a half point for every answer correct.
2: Okay.
0: Kelly and Steve.
3: I went from my toddler years to my teenage years in the 90s, 3 to 13.
0: Yeah. Steve, you're slightly older, but
1: yeah, it was
0: so you each get a full point for every correct answer. Maitland gets 2 points for every correct answer because you were born in
4: 96.
0: Okay, yeah, it's 2 points. And Tommy, only 3 years later, but he'll get 3 points.
2: My goodness.
0: He's just so much less likely to know things than Maitland.
3: Yeah.
0: Not in there. That's no fun then. No, it just feels mean when he's not in there.
2: I feel like Steve's in the real catbird seat on this game.
1: It was my formative years.
2: Yeah.
0: Mm.
2: It's just like how I was talking about how much knowledge I have about things that happened in the 80s, even though I was like 10. I remember stuff like that.
0: Mm-hmm.
2: So, yeah, that's why I think Steve's in a good spot.
0: You thinking
2: here.
0: Steve's getting too many points?
2: I mean, I think he might be.
1: Let's just stick with what you said.
0: Yeah, because 3/4 of a point would be not fun,
1: It'd be
0: math.
1: Tough to keep track
0: of.
1: All
0: right, so Tommy gets 3, Maitland gets 2, Steve Kelly 1, Hot Wings. Half point for any correct answer. Remember,
2: wouldn't it have been easier just to give me one and then everyone sequentially instead of giving me backward one?
0: Yeah, but we always do that. I can handle the math.
3: You don't like a halfie?
2: No, no. Again, it's like baseball math.
0: Yeah.
2: I don't like getting half games.
0: So remember, as always with Jeopardy, you can't buzz in until the question is finished being read.
1: Of course.
0: Read.
1: Yeah.
3: That's right.
0: Are you ready to start 90s Jeopardy?
1: Yes.
4: Yes.
1: What is yes?
0: Many and answers are always in the form of a question as well. Thank you for the reminder, Steve.
1: Yeah, no problem.
0: Many a 90s mom thought all these alliterative stuffed animals would
3: Kelly.
0: Increase in value
3: you
0: and pay for
3: bitch.
0: Her kids' college education.
3: Steve. Kelly.
0: Steve.
1: What is Beanie Babies?
0: Correct. You've received 1 point.
2: Oh, man. Yeah, I have a real hard time not jumping the gun because every other game we play, we jump the gun.
3: And I have a really hard time not saying my name immediately after everybody else.
0: I noticed
3: to make myself feel included, whether I know the answer or not. Which is why when Hot Wings buzzed in and then I said, Kelly, I knew Beanie Baby, but I also realized in that moment I messed up.
0: I like that you're, I appreciate your disclosure.
3: Thanks.
2: I feel like we really need to invest in hand plungers in here.
3: Yeah.
2: It's like they do on the show where they can rapidly hit them.
0: And maybe what would that do for the audio listener?
2: Nothing, but it would make it would make me feel better about how I jumped the gun
0: because
2: then
0: get
2: I could
0: you
2: start
0: all,
2: doing it very quickly.
0: All those pens that Tommy had that he was so excited.
3: Ooh,
0: that way, if you buzzed in, you'd get a little shocker.
5: That's a good idea. I can get more of them.
1: And we know how cool Tommy will be bringing them in.
0: Oh, yeah, Tommy.
1: I got a new pen.
0: Tommy
1: Hot Wings, you're a pen repairman.
0: Said you could repair it with your pen kit.
5: It was a good strategy.
4: No, it wasn't.
5: Okay.
0: Tommy had a pen that would give you a shock that he got at 5 and under. And rather than just let people maybe pick it up organically and click it and get a little shock, he basically shoved it down the throat of every person who came in the room.
5: I wasn't
0: here,
5: patient.
0: Here, you want to try my fancy pen? Well, I just walked through the door, and I don't exactly run in every day thinking, ooh, when can I click a pen?
5: So, I was impatient.
0: No. All right, question 2. Steve leads 1-0-0-0-0.
1: By the way, since Kelly does peer pressure buzz-ins, maybe from time to time, even if she buzzes in last, you could still call on her first.
0: It's a great idea.
1: Just to see where her head's at.
3: I'm here.
0: Let's go back for a second. Steve, did you say who is Beanie Babies?
1: What is Beanie Babies?
0: Okay, good. Just making sure. Hot Wings, you didn't know whether he did or not. You wanted it. It would have fallen to Maitland. She was second.
1: I respect it.
0: I see what you're doing. I like it. All right. 90s Jeopardy. Bubba tells this Tom Hanks character about fried shrimp, shrimp gumbo, and boiled shrimp, among others.
3: Kelly.
0: Maitland.
4: Forrest Gump. Oh, no.
3: See? Kelly, it was me.
0: Kelly.
3: Who is Forrest Gump?
0: Correct.
4: Dang.
0: By the way, you guys did a really good job of holding your water on that one.
4: I know.
0: Especially because I definitely paused with among others.
3: Oh, yeah. You do that stupid little trick, too, while we play this game.
0: Yeah.
2: Yeah.
3: I don't like that.
0: The game is for you guys to play. You are for me to play.
2: And then I finally waited this time, and then I didn't say my name at all.
0: Yeah.
2: Like, I forgot.
0: Yeah. Forgot what it's doing.
3: That's a great question.
2: Yeah, I know that. Oh.
0: Somebody would love to answer that, I bet. That's TLC doing the theme for this 90s Nickelodeon show, that starred Kenan Thompson?
3: Kelly. Maitland.
2: Hot Wings.
0: Kelly.
3: What is all that?
0: That's correct.
3: Yes.
0: Kelly.
2: A little.
3: Oh, I said all that. That one. In case anybody knew.
2: Yeah, I mean, now I recognize it totally.
3: Yeah, I sounded just like him.
4: You
3: yeah.
4: did.
3: Thanks, man.
4: I liked it.
3: Thanks. Shut up, Howie.
0: Alanis Morissette. Like Alanis Morissette. It's like 10,000 spoons when all you need is a knife.
3: That's a tricky pause.
4: Maitland.
0: Maitland.
4: What is ironic?
0: Correct. Maitland with 2 points.
1: I was waiting for the...
2: Yeah, I thought there was more.
4: Yeah.
0: That was the whole thing.
2: It seemed like a weird space spot to stop.
0: I don't write them. I just read them.
2: No, I'm not
0: accusing you. Stumbles and awkwardness. The manual for this robotic 90s toy says, you can feed me by inserting your fingertip into my mouth.
2: Hot Wings.
3: Kelly?
4: Maitland.
0: Hot Wings.
2: What is a Furby?
0: Correct. Hot Wings is a half point.
3: I was also thinking Tickle Me Elmo. Remember how weird that was?
0: That is weird. But also, I didn't know the Furby was like, put your finger in my mouth. That's,
3: oh, yeah.
0: Well, that's weird in hindsight.
3: Uh-huh, I know. And they used to talk at night when you weren't touching them.
0: Don't like that.
3: Mm-mm.
0: 90s Jeopardy. In the theme to this 90s sitcom, I pulled up to the house about 7 or 8, and I yelled to the cabbie, yo, Holmes.
3: Kelly.
0: Smell you later.
4: No! Thanks. Maitland.
1: Oh, I was so first.
2: You were not. I totally beat you.
0: Tommy.
1: Not a chance.
5: What is Fresh Prince of Bel-Air?
0: Correct. Tommy with 3 points surges into the lead. After years as a backup singer, she hit it big in 1994 with All I Want to Do.
2: Hot Wings.
3: Hot Kelly. Wings.
2: Who is Sheryl Crow?
0: Yes, and Hot Wings has finished the rest of his single point with that one. She was a backup singer.
2: Finger.
0: For Michael Jackson.
2: Yes.
0: Right? For years.
4: Really?
2: Yes.
0: Yeah. Mr. Turner was Corey Matthews' teacher at John Adams High on this 90s sitcom.
4: Kelly. Maitland.
0: I don't know who was first.
3: Kelly, for sure.
2: It was definitely me.
3: For sure, Kelly.
0: Does anyone think someone else other than them was first? No one?
1: No.
0: Okay. Maitland. Just kidding. It was Kelly.
3: What is Boy Meets World?
0: Is that right?
4: Yeah, that's right.
0: Correct.
4: Yes.
0: Kelly now tied with 3 with Tommy. Maitland too. A teenage icon in Pretty in Pink and 16 Candles. She spent the early 90s in Paris.
2: Hot Wings.
5: Tommy.
0: Hot Wings.
2: Who is Molly Ringwald?
0: Yeah. Wait, Tommy, did you know that?
5: Yeah.
3: Oh, no.
0: Did Big Mouth Chuck say the answer in there?
5: Yeah.
3: Cheating Chuck.
0: Hi, Chuck.
2: No.
3: Oh. Tommy, you get all your points revoked.
5: Oh, come on.
3: I'm just kidding. I don't make the rules here.
5: I remember who she is now. She
0: has a great
5: good
0: idea,
5: hair.
0: Though.
3: It is, isn't it?
0: The cast of this sitcom included Mila Kunis, Ashton Kutcher, and in supporting roles, Brooke Shields and Tommy Chong.
5: Tommy.
0: Man.
5: Oh, Tommy.
0: Tommy.
5: What is That 70s Show?
0: Correct. Tommy now with 6.
5: Well, those pauses are tricky. Oh, man.
0: I'm reading them as they're written.
3: Mm-hmm.
0: There's a comma there.
2: Mm-hmm. Yes.
0: Really sad on that comma.
2: Pregnant pause.
0: Some people don't appreciate the comma. I like to celebrate the comma.
5: 2024, the year of the comma.
0: Kiss from a Rose earned 3 Grammys for this British singer.
2: Hot Wings.
3: Kelly.
0: Hot Wings.
2: Who is Seal?
0: Yes, Hot Wings now has 1.5. Steve has 1. Maitland has 2. Kelly has 3. Tommy, 6. Meaning separateness, it was the official policy of racial segregation in South Africa. Until the 90s.
5: Tommy.
3: Yeah.
0: I think Maitland was first.
2: Oh, come on.
0: Seriously? I'm not doing it. Who was first?
2: Me.
1: Me.
5: It was not me.
0: They cross each other out. Maitland.
4: What is apartheid?
0: Correct. Maitland now. With 4. You guys need to, like, change your vocal tones or something. It really does.
4: One of
0: it's hard
4: sing.
0: To tell.
4: Like when you buzz in, be like, Steve!
1: Okay.
3: Oh, yeah.
1: That'll make me buzz in faster.
2: Yeah.
1: Got it.
0: I like how you said that so, like, obviously. Okay. If one of you would just sing, everything would be fine. Okay. Nearly 6 months after the attack on Nancy Kerrigan, this skater was stripped of her national title and banned from the sport. For life.
3: No!
5: Sorry.
3: Kelly!
0: Hot Wings.
2: Who is Tanya Harding?
0: Correct. Hot Wings with 2. That one was especially dirty. Filthy. Oh, yeah. If I were a pitcher, they'd say I'd got good stuff today.
2: Mm-hmm.
0: A lot of movement on his fastball.
2: Yeah.
0: Here we go. In 1995, this female trio was chasing waterfalls.
3: Kelly. Who is TLC?
0: That is correct. Kelly?
3: Yeah.
0: You have four.
3: Yes.
0: Tied for second with Mate the Great. On this 90s show, I can handle it. Handle is my middle name. Actually, it's the middle part of my first name. Steve. Steve.
1: What is Friends?
0: Correct.
3: Oh, because
0: Chandler.
1: Chandler.
0: The middle is Handle.
2: Mm-hmm. Oh. Oh, I was like, what? That really confused me.
0: Oh, that's the last one? I thought there was like 40 of these. Mm. Well, congratulations. Ooh. Tommy wins with six.
5: Yay. I like it when you get 3 points to me. You should do it more often.
0: Okay. Do you want more questions?
1: Yeah.
2: Yeah.
1: I thought the game was over, though.
0: It's just starting.
5: Oh, Tommy.
2: But the first part was over. Now so it's confused. Is it double jeopardy now?
0: Let's see. Thank you, Steve.
1: Yeah, no problem. It seems like you need a little time for
0: They're
1: it.
0: No longer 90s anymore. So everybody gets the same amount of points the rest of the way.
5: No, no. I don't like that rule.
0: Well, they're no longer 90s. This list is the easiest questions ever on Jeopardy.
5: Okay. Oh, good.
0: Okay?
2: All right.
0: So... Yeah. Everybody gets a half point. No, not really. That's dumb. All right, here we go. Before we go to this round, the score. Tommy, 6. Kelly, 4. Mate, 4. Steve, 2. Hot Wings, 2. I mean, you can make a run here.
2: I'm going to try.
0: Advertising slogans. Just do it.
2: Hot Wings.
3: Kelly.
2: Hot Wings. No. What is Nike?
0: Correct. Did you buzz in, Maitland, or just say Homer Simpson's dough?
4: I just said that because it's too easy.
1: Maybe you should try singing.
2: Yeah, maybe you should say it in a different way.
0: Maybe sing a song about disappointment.
4: I'm so sad.
0: Stonehenge. The ancient monument known as Stonehenge is found in this country.
3: Steve. Kelly.
0: Steve.
1: What is England?
0: Correct. From now on, I would like your question to be answer appropriate. So that one would have been, where is England? Okay?
3: Okay.
1: No.
0: Yep. That's how it has to happen. New rule just made.
1: All right.
0: What happens in Vegas at the Graceland Wedding Chapel? Couples get hitched and serenaded by one of these impersonators.
3: Kelly. Who is Elvis? Presley.
0: That is correct.
1: Do it in an Elvis impression, though.
3: No. I don't know how to do Elvis.
1: Come on, give it a shot.
0: That only makes me want you to do it more.
3: You gotta like put your lip. No, I can't do it. What, how
0: like,
3: does
0: a
3: he talk?
0: Like a horse eating peanut butter?
3: You're nothing but a hound dog.
1: There you go.
3: That one.
0: You ain't nothing but a hound dog.
3: There we
0: I can't
3: go.
0: Do it either.
3: Yeah.
0: We might recite these jokes, whose second line is always, who's there?
5: Hot Tommy.
0: Hot Wings.
2: What are knock-knock jokes?
0: Correct. Hot Wings has 4. As this title superhero, Tobey Maguire spun his web across New York. City.
5: Tommy.
3: Kelly.
0: Tommy.
5: Who is Spider-Man?
0: Correct.
5: Oh. Sad on those commas. Oh, man.
4: It wasn't even a comma.
2: Yeah, there's not a comma in City.
4: There's no comma between New York and City. It's only New York, comma, New York.
2: Yeah.
5: You didn't see the question.
4: I know.
0: She didn't have to see it.
2: Yeah, we know how it is. I think
0: she's lived on Earth for a minute.
1: I think we've broken Maitland. Yeah. Might be the most frustrated I've ever
0: Maitland's
1: seen you.
0: Contributions this round are, oh, and there's no comma, man. It's turned into Jeff Bridges. All right. The first Grammy for Best Rap Performance went to DJ Jazzy Jeff. And this, Fresh Prince of Bel Air.
5: Tommy. Oh, who is Will Smith?
0: Correct.
1: Tommy's killing it.
0: Yeah. He's doing great by not knowing initially and then waiting.
5: Yeah. Thank you for buzzing in first, everybody.
2: Huh? Oh, hey, Tommy.
0: Buy me a drink and I'll be your sweetie on Valentine's Day.
5: Okay.
0: This date.
1: I mean, Hot Wings. Kelly, really an invitation,
0: but. Hot Wings.
2: What is Valentine's Day?
0: Incorrect.
3: Kelly.
1: Steve.
5: Tommy.
0: Maitland was next.
3: I was.
4: I think it might be Kelly, but.
0: Kelly's next.
4: I would also.
3: What is February 14th?
0: Correct.
2: Oh.
0: Hot Wings. Surprisingly.
1: No. Steve.
0: Steve.
1: When is February
0: 14th? Correct, Steve. You're right. Yeah. Kelly loses the point.
3: You
0: Steve
3: said
0: gets
3: this
0: the
3: date.
0: Point. Yeah.
1: Yep.
0: And when is February 14th? That's more accurate.
3: But what is
2: a date?
1: Moving on, next one.
0: No, Kelly, you're right.
3: Because you're more asking like, when is February 14th? And that's like, it's February 14th, stupid.
2: No. Yeah. A date is a noun, it's a what.
0: We've gone to our judges during the commercial break, Kelly. And they've taken the point away from Steve and returned it to Miss Cheese.
3: That's right. Mm-hmm.
0: The top 10 most populous cities in the U.S. include Dallas, San Antonio, and this other Texas city.
3: Tom Kelly.
0: Tommy? Tommy?
5: Where is Houston?
4: Maitland.
0: That's incorrect. Maitland.
4: Where is Houston?
0: Correct.
5: What did I say?
0: You said where is, then you paused for an hour, started a new sentence.
5: There was a comma.
0: Houston. That's not how commas work.
5: Oh, okay.
0: You're not supposed to pause forever.
5: I had to think for a second. I was going to say Lubbock for some reason. That's not it.
2: Yeah, that's the go-to big city.
0: Yep, everybody knows if you can't get to Dallas or San Antonio, you go to Lubbock to see the bright lights of the big world.
2: Yeah.
0: An actor takes one during these curtain calls.
3: Kelly. Always.
0: Kelly.
3: What is a bow?
0: Correct.
2: No, it's a bowel movement.
3: What is a bow?
0: Last one, double points. This former Chicago Bull has a steakhouse in the station.
1: Steve.
5: Tommy.
1: Who is Michael Jordan?
5: Tommy.
0: Correct.
5: Oh.
0: Tommy finishes with 8. He's your champion today. Kelly, nice 7. Job. Steve finishes 3rd with 6. Then Mate and Hot Wings finishing with 5 and 4. What a game.
5: Big day.
0: Big day. Wow. More on the way. It is the Free Beer and Hot Wings Show.
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1: In Wisconsin. Hi, Terry. What is your drunken bad decision?
2: I became part of the Silk Tie of the Month Club. Where I get ties sent to me.
1: Come on.
2: I don't wear ties.
3: How many ties did you get before you canceled your membership?
2: 14.
1: 14?
0: Now back to the Free Beer and Hot Wings Show.
1: You know how that is. One arrives, you're like, oh, I got to cancel that. Then you got two ties. Like, oh, dang it, I forgot again.
4: A year later.
1: Right?
3: Of all the things, though, like, see how you would easily overlook, like, that magazine subscription or whatever.
1: Well, but you might,
3: when you're getting ties.
4: And maybe you hit a run where you got, like, three or four nice ones
3: like
4: in a
3: some
4: row.
3: Some real good ones, yeah. You know. Like,
1: well, but he said he never wears ties.
3: I got to see where this goes.
4: It's all right. It's I don't wear ties often either, but it's nice to have a nice one or two.
3: Yeah.
1: How about 14?
4: Or 14.
3: Yeah, why not?
1: All right.
3: Last year, wow.
1: Is flirting always cheating?
3: No. I think depends on the degree of flirting. You know, like when you're out at a restaurant, it's like that dad flirting, like that goofy-ass dad flirting. That's not cheating. That's just dumb dad flirting. You know, it's like, I didn't like anything on my plate.
1: Yeah.
3: You know, like,
1: it's the same tone as flirting, but yeah, no one's taking it seriously.
3: No, so that's not, but
1: it's like if your dog's wearing a cowboy hat and you're like, oh, he thinks he's a cowboy. Oh, dad thinks he's a man. Same idea, right?
3: Yeah.
1: Mate, you agree with that?
5: Yeah.
1: Not the part about the dog and the cowboy hat, okay. But that flirting at the restaurant, like dad flirting?
5: Yeah.
1: What about the premise that not all flirting is cheating?
5: I think that's too broad of a statement to make, but...
1: I do too.
5: By and large, I agree with
1: that. Like the carve-out that Hot Wings said, yeah, I think it's harmless. But it's not a long jump away from harmful.
3: No. Yeah. To me, yeah, flirting is very contextual. Like if you're like a married guy, but you're at a hotel bar and you're like really hardcore flirting with somebody, that's way different than just your day to day silly little, flirtation.
1: That's a big difference than cutting up with the waitress and being kind of sassy.
3: Yeah.
5: Intention matters.
3: Like that, that is still a type of flirting, but that is, to me, that's fairly harmless.
1: Okay. Now here's the twist. Is flirting with ChatGPT or something similar cheating?
3: No, it's pathetic.
1: Well, that's a different question.
5: I mean, if I found out that my partner was doing that and talking to ChatGPT in a way that they weren't talking to me, that would feel like they were cheating on me.
1: It would, right?
3: Well, definitely.
1: Also, I would be concerned. Like, you know, that's just ones and zeros, right? That's that's circuitry. Like, it's not, it only is what you've taught it to be to some degree.
3: Yeah.
6: And even if it was a person on the other side, if you've taken it to that degree, yeah, that to me, you're cheating on me with a robot that you think has human emotions. Bro, we're done.
1: Yeah.
6: For sure.
5: And I'm telling everybody.
6: Yeah, definitely.
3: That's pretty weird.
4: You're cheating on me with a robot.
1: 11% of Americans said that they had had a flirty or romantic conversation with an AI chatbot.
3: 11?
4: That makes me sick to my stomach.
1: Remember when the movie Her came out with Joaquin Phoenix?
6: Yeah. Never saw it.
3: I never saw it either.
1: It was, the premise was he fell in love with a digital assistant, which at the time when that came out, like 2012, whatever it was.
3: Probably, yeah.
1: That was still a ways away. Like, you knew it was probably coming, but like now... Sure. The thing he fell in love with, that's real.
4: Yeah.
1: Like, for the most part.
4: It's Alexa, basically.
3: Yeah.
1: But it's still weird to me to think that people get that connected with it. But it said, so many people shower ChatGPT and thank yous and everything when it does something for them. And then they get sort of just into that doom loop. Flirt loop, I guess.
3: Boy, that's so weird. Like, I have actually thanked my Alexa before where you don't even think. And it's like, my pleasure. And you go, oh, Jesus.
1: Yes.
3: And then it's like, can I ask you anything? Or, would you like a deeper dive on that? I go, no. No.
1: Yeah. Usually I'm polite.
3: No, I don't.
1: And then I tell it to shut up.
3: Yeah.
4: Oh, I hate that. When you ask it, hey, how many cups are in a gallon or something? Because I'm like making something and I just need information. and it says there are blah, blah, blah, cups and a teaspoon or whatever. And then it does that follow up where it says, by the way, I can tell you what your favorite sports team did last night every morning in my daily daily recap.
3: Or it says,
4: no.
3: Would you be interested in learning more about the history of the gallon?
4: No.
1: Would you to order some gallon barrels?
3: No, not really. Not right now.
1: 12% of people said they had at least one conversation with ChatGPT, Claude, or Gemini, or one of those where they were turned on. I don't know how that happens.
4: All right. Homework assignment for tonight.
3: get yourself around.
4: Get turned on by Alexa.
1: That's your homework, Steve.
4: Yeah. All of us have to do it.
3: Yeah, you know what? It doesn't work for me when I'm trying too hard, though, Steve. Like, that's the problem. I'll know what I'm doing, you know?
1: All right. What generation is most likely to have had sexy conversations with their chatbots?
3: Ooh, yeah. I was going to say
4: Z.
3: Either like, now, Kelly immediately, like 16-year-olds or 65-year-olds, you know?
1: Kelly said boomers without thinking twice. Well,
6: not even a question.
4: Really?
6: I think like they're a really lonely generation.
3: Yeah.
4: I think it's Z because we hear about how so many of them are like, I don't know, relationships aren't priority for them, dating relationships and...
3: And that their whole life is based on being online and communicating online and through text. And
1: 27% of Gen Z said they've had naughty and sexy conversations with AI.
4: Get it.
1: Tommy?
6: That's so weird.
1: Nah. You fall into that category?
7: No, God, no. No, I'm not that big of a loser, unfortunately.
3: How about your friend that won't get a job?
7: No, dude, he doesn't even use AI for that. Okay. He's too busy
3: He's too lazy for that, too. Okay. All right. Well, that's good. That's good. I'm glad to hear that.
1: You said that you're too lazy for that, unfortunately, so you strive to be.
7: I mean, I wish I had the motivation to, like, want to flirt with an AI bot, but I have a girlfriend that is a lot better at it, so I don't want to talk to an AI.
4: What if the AI was better than your girlfriend, though?
7: Well, me and Claude get along pretty well, I will say. We've got some good banter going in our chats, but I don't want to take it farther than that, Steve.
1: Gen Z is 27%, so 1 in 4 of Gen Z has had sexy conversations with AI. Millennials. Whoa. Steven downward. Steve, Kelly, Maitland, you all fall in. Are you Gen Z, mate? Are you,
5: I'm on the cusp.
1: You're like, you're an old Z or young millennial. That's 16%. The greatest generation, Gen X, 9%. No one calls it that. That would be the World War II generation.
4: Yeah.
1: But boomers is only 2%. But I think a lot of that is because they don't have as... They're probably not as quick to adapt to the technology.
3: Yeah, I think that's the biggest part of it, sure.
4: I wonder if my mom has ever flirted with AI.
5: Call her. Let's ask.
4: You're coming across a bit frisky today.
5: Can I make you a sandwich before you head off to the airport?
3: Yeah.
4: Wait, who's asking to make the sandwich?
5: Your mom's going to make the robot a sandwich.
4: Oh, okay, before it heads to the airport. So,
5: gotcha.
1: In that case, the AI is telling his mom, it's got to go away to what, catch a break?
5: Yeah.
1: I guess he's talking my ear off.
4: I never liked ladies before. But I don't know, this Alexa's doing something to me, Stephen.
6: Oh, now your mom's gay, too. Lesbian.
1: I believe in
4: There's
1: her generation.
4: There's no way I know how to change the gender. Come on, let's be real.
1: In her generation, it's called Lebanese.
4: Or just say what my grandmother would always say, because she could not say the word gay.
1: Yeah.
4: So she'd say, I think that they're a little...
1: And then she'd
4: do that thing where she'd put her hand up and kind of tilt it from side to side.
1: Yeah. Oh, not even the more insulting one, just the... Like, how are you? Not bad, not good.
4: Yeah, so-so.
8: Light in the loafers.
4: And she'd whisper it because, you know, all the gay people in the world could hear her at
3: they
4: that moment.
3: They have great hearing.
4: Mm-hmm.
3: A lot of people don't know that. It's a side effect.
1: If you have bad hearing and you don't want to wear those uncomfortable hearing aids, everybody knows, just start to lick a genital that looks like yours. And then your hearing gets better, right?
3: Yeah.
1: Obviously.
4: No, you're right.
1: Not on the first lick. It's going to take a minute.
3: Yeah,
1: it's
3: science. It fixes your cochlea. It's part of the ear.
5: I thought it was another word for penis.
6: It's the penis of the year. That's what they call them, cochlear implants.
3: It vibrates, too.
1: Hear what happens to the stapes.
3: Yeah. That check out the hammer.
1: Wait, is the stamen in the ear or the flower?
5: That's a flower.
9: That's a flower. Okay.
1: Yeah. What's about the pistol?
9: Yeah, that's there too. Yeah.
1: Which one? Flower?
9: But sometimes that can also
1: be the sticky pistol in the stamen.
9: Could also be a gun in your pocket.
1: Oh God, this is getting dirty. 24% said flirting with ChatGPT is cheating. 76% were just stuck at there's people flirting with computers.
5: Yeah.
4: Yeah, I think going back to what Maitland said, it's all about the intention.
1: It is. 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
13: Art for life.
14: A better life with Dr. Sanjay Gupta.
15: They say consistency is key, but sometimes you just got to switch it up. A new study out of Harvard School of Public Health found that varying your exercise routine could add years to your life. What exercise someone did didn't matter much. What did matter was that all the exercises together worked all the muscle groups in their body. Now, an added benefit to changing things up is it can help you push through the plateau effect. That's when your body gets so efficient at doing something that you actually stop getting better at it. And we know from previous research that specializing in any one sport at a young age can make someone actually more prone to injury. And as experts we talk to point out, even elite athletes switch up things with their workouts, making sure to target strength, cardio, flexibility, balance, and doing that every single week. I'm Dr. Sanjay Gupta, helping you live a better life.
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0: 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Let's welcome the contestant. This is Dan of Lansing, listens on 94.9 MMQ. Hi, Dan. How are you?
1: I tell you what, when that music comes down the line, it gets real quick.
0: I believe that's the case. Because before that, it's just like any old phone call, right? You're on hold, waiting for whoever to come to the phone. And boom, you get that going. Dan says if you win, you put the money towards a 66 Mustang. Is this one you already have, or is that the dream car?
1: That is the dream car. It's been my dream car since I was 15, so Hot Wings, give me your money.
2: I don't want to. I have an old car that needs work, too.
0: So, Dan, I think you've given us a lean as to who you're going to pick, but I need to lay out your options. You could play Hot Wings for $2,000. You could play Kelly for her jackpot, which she lost earlier this week, even though she got four. Hers is 100. Steve had the same thing happen. His is 100. Or you could play Kelly and Steve together, two against one, for $200. So, which daring jackpot will you take?
1: I'm fascinated by the tag team combo, but I've got to go with Hot Wings.
0: I don't blame you.
3: I thought you weren't boring.
4: Yeah.
3: Oh, I'm going to go for $2,000.
0: That idea is coming back, though. This is not over. That's going to happen.
4: How about all three of us for, $2,200?
1: Okay, deal.
2: No, because we probably wouldn't get any more right. It would just take us a lot longer.
0: Yeah, probably true. All right, Dan, you're taking on Hot Wings for $2,000. He was thrilled this week to hit that marker.
2: And I shut my brain off then. I was like, I did it. I don't have to play until at least next week. And now here I am on the hot seat unexpectedly.
0: Yep. So Dan, Hot Wings is going to go in the hallway. You and him will have the same five questions from me. I'm the questioner. Whoever gets the most right wins. If there's a tie, low time wins. If you get a maximum of 90 seconds, you can each pass on questions and I will come back to them one time. After that, your answer is your answer. Dan, do you have any questions?
1: I do not.
0: Are you good at trivia?
1: This week I've won twice.
0: Okay. That's more than the show has won.
1: Yeah. Decent, I guess.
0: Or actually the same, but let's do this. Dan, I assume you have no questions, so your turn on Dumber Than the Show Trivia against Hot Wings for $2,000 begins in 3, 2, 1. What movie put Queen's 1976 hit Bohemian Rhapsody back in the charts in 1992?
1: Wayne's World.
0: How high is the crossbar on a football goalpost?
1: 10 feet.
0: What TV show takes place in the fictional city of Capeside, Massachusetts?
1: Pass.
0: Which country has the most known animal species?
1: Sorry, which country?
0: Which country?
1: Australia.
0: What is the first species of animal to be sent to space?
1: Dog.
0: What TV show takes place in the fictional time? Dan, how'd you do?
1: I feel okay.
0: Feel okay?
1: I feel okay, yeah.
0: So, hopeful, not embarrassed, but not assured of victory, fair to say?
1: I did not make a fool of myself, I don't think.
0: Okay, Dan, hold on. I don't think he made a fool of himself.
4: No.
0: Let's wave Hot Wings in. Hot Wings come in. Still rattled from the shock of having to play twice in a week. But ready to roll. $2,000 jackpot.
4: Hot Wings wearing a super wide tie today.
2: So it was appeared earlier, apparently.
0: Hot Wings, are you ready to play?
2: Yes.
0: You know how it is. Dan's on hold. Score recorded. Time recorded. And it's your turn. Dumber Than the Show trivia against Dan for $2,000 begins in 3, 2, 1. What movie put Queen's 1976 hit Bohemian Rhapsody back on the charts in 1992?
2: Wayne's World.
0: How high is the crossbar on a football goalpost?
2: 10 feet.
0: What TV show takes place in the fictional city of Capeside, Massachusetts?
2: Pass.
0: Which country has the most known animal species?
2: Which country?
0: Mm-hmm.
2: Madagascar.
0: What is the first species of animal to be sent to space?
2: Monkey.
0: What TV show takes place in the fictional city of Capeside, Massachusetts?
5: Gilmore Girls.
0: Time. How do you feel?
5: I might have gotten none. I don't know. I honestly don't know. I don't know how I did.
0: That's not confident.
5: No. Not at all.
0: Let us score this game. Dan, welcome back.
1: Thank you.
0: Still nervous?
1: Yeah.
0: Okay. I like that response. Yes! Get on with it, stupid. Is that what you were thinking? I don't blame you. What movie put Queen's 1976 hit Bohemian Rhapsody back on the charts in 1992? Having said Wayne's World. Dan said Wayne's World. Of course it is. You're both correct, 1-1. Playing for $2,000. Question 2. How high is the crossbar on a football goalpost? Howings, you said 10 feet. Was that a guess?
5: It was a guess.
0: Dan, you said 10 feet. Was that a guess?
1: It was a guess, but I can see people dunk and struggle with it, so it's an educated guess.
0: That's you are both same. Correct. It's 10 feet.
5: Yep. That's exactly same as my reasoning is as well.
0: Same as back at Hickory, Steve. 10 feet. Tied at 2. Question 3. What TV show takes place in the fictional city of Capeside, Massachusetts? Hot Wings passed and then said Gilmore Girls. Dan passed and then passed a second time. Kelly or Steve?
6: Steve.
7: Dawson's Creek?
0: Dawson's Creek.
5: Oh, gosh.
0: Would have
5: okay.
0: been right.
5: I wouldn't have gotten that if you gave me 1,000 guesses.
0: 2-2.
3: Thought it was Gilmore Girls, too.
0: Question 4. Which country has the most known animal species? I thought this was interesting. You both followed the exact same pattern on this. Almost. You both went, country? In almost the same timing, same yeah. tone, everything. And then you both thought for a second. Hot Wings, you said Madagascar.
5: Yeah.
0: Dan said Australia, so I can see you're both kind of in the same vein of thinking. The answer, Brazil. Because of the rainforest.
5: Oh, yeah.
0: I would have said Australia. Absolutely.
3: Yeah. I would have said Australia just based off its size alone.
0: 2-2. Final question. $2,000 on the line.
2: Mm.
0: What is the first species of animal to be sent into space?
5: It's one of two things.
2: I don't know if I'm right.
0: Howing said monkey.
5: I did.
0: Dan said dog.
5: Yeah.
0: Those are the two you're thinking of, Howing?
5: Oh, yeah. 100%.
0: Do you think one of you is going to win?
5: Absolutely. 100%.
0: It's true. One of you is going to win. But not on this question. The answer is fruit flies.
2: Oh, my gosh. Oh, my gosh.
0: Dan and Hot Wings.
2: I was certain it was monkey or dog, and I was make a decision fast. And I went with monkey.
1: Didn't the Russians... Fly, an animal. Come on.
7: Didn't the Russians send... yes. Like, one of them was in orbit, and then one of them... I don't know.
5: Yeah, I don't know. But...
0: All right. So $2,000. Special engagement. Second time Hot Wings played this week. Mm. They both get two, and we go to the clock, Steve.
7: Oh, I forgot to run the timer. Nah, I'm just kidding.
0: Okay, I know you waited just long enough. I'm like, this is terrible.
5: You never do that.
7: Oh, I do. I do from time to time. This is
0: and
7: not
0: then
7: one of those
0: he gives
7: times.
0: Me the sly signal of mic on, mic off, so yeah, he can get it off the audio.
5: Stretch it a little. Stretch it a little.
7: You guys were both relatively quick. 3 seconds, 3.5 seconds separate.
5: It's pretty quick.
7: The winner from the loser. Oh,
5: that's pretty close, yeah.
7: Winning time was 32.14 seconds. Losing time, 35.77 seconds. The winner today is Hot Wings.
3: Oh.
5: I lost water weight waiting for you to say that.
0: Honestly, just from having been in the room, not seeing the times, I thought you lost. I definitely did. Dan!
1: Yep.
0: That's about as close as you can get to winning $2,000 on the radio without winning.
5: Oh, my God.
1: Congratulations, Hot Wings.
5: Thank you, Dan. That was a great game.
1: Mm-hmm.
5: That was a great game. And I hope, even without this money, you get your dream car. We all deserve to have our dream car.
1: Another note, Hot Wings this weekend, my car is going to roll over to 1, 2, 3, 4, 5, 6 miles.
2: Dude, that's awesome.
0: Oh, my God. We have to go to Best Of.
2: Dan, I was so upset 2 days ago. I thought I was going to see my odometer hit 3, 3, 3, 3, 3, and I missed it.
1: Oh.
2: And I was so bummed.
1: It.
2: I know.
0: No wonder you two dorks had nearly the same answers for everything.
2: We're the same person.
7: Ooh, that's numbers. Right. Wait till your odometer says boobs.
2: Oh, I am.
0: Dan, Hot Wings, that was a great game. Dan, you're a great sport. Thanks for listening. Thanks for playing.
1: I have a picture of my odometer at boobs. I'll text it to you right
2: now. Okay, please do.
0: Hey, will you tell me if this sounds like a dial tone?
5: Yeah. He's my odometer buddy.
0: We got a lot of photos. Also, a lot of people learned fruit flies are in the animal kingdom. That was a big learning experience for a lot of folks. We'll play again today. Hot Wings is asking the question, so you'll have to wait to get after his $2,100.
5: Mm-hmm.
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12: 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Number one, nutrition. 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
5: People who like foam on top of their coffee are wrong. Why am I having to drink through a layer of wet fuzz to get to the thing I actually want, which is the coffee? Like, that's a specialty drink.
23: When people ask me, how do you like your coffee? I say, I'm special, stupid.
24: I would like one coffee that deserves no ribbons or trophies, please.
5: You know, I want a basic, hard-working cup of coffee that isn't putting on airs for anybody.
7: Yeah, you want a blue-collar cup of coffee.
5: Yeah, exactly.
7: In a paper cup. You don't want that little cup condom that they put on there. You want your fingertips to burn.
5: I don't want my coffee to have a pretentious fuzzy hat on it. I just want black coffee.

0: doing this song at half speed?
1: It is so slow. God.
2: When he first interrupted
1: them,
2: I thought he was going to be like, y'all are going too slow. You've been hearing this song since 1985. You know the tempo. Whew. But nope.
0: That is slow.
1: It is.
2: That's fun to sing along with concerts like that. But also, I want to hear you do it.
3: Mm-hmm.
2: Yep. I'm always torn.
3: Yeah.
2: But when we saw Paul Rogers, mm-hmm. and he did that for a lot of the Bad Company songs and a lot of his other songs from other artists, he didn't sing the choruses at all that night at Wingstock.
0: I think he sung for about 4 minutes that whole night.
1: Yeah, he held the microphone at the audience a lot.
2: Now, he can still sing. He could then. I'm sure he can now. But yeah, it wasn't quite as good.
0: Yeah, I didn't pay $150 minimum to show up and hear the drunk guy next to me singing.
1: Yeah, like you'll hear that anyway.
0: Yeah,
1: like we'll all still sing along even if you don't point the microphone at us.
0: Yeah,
1: you still take the lead. I want 60% at least of you, 40% audience. Like I still want that. You know, you need to have the majority.
2: Mm-hmm. What are some things that look like fun or look great or they make it seem easy in movies and television, pop culture, that in real life, it doesn't work that way? And you know it as soon as you try. That's next. It is the Free Beer and Hot Wings Show.
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4: A better life with Dr. Sanjay Gupta.
5: There are lots of things you can measure to get an idea of how healthy you are at any given moment. Temperature, heart rate, blood pressure, just to name a few. But how about how healthy you will be and how long you're likely to live? According to a new study out of the University at Buffalo, two simple strength tests are pretty accurate at predicting longevity in older women. One is hand grip strength, and the other is how quickly people can stand up from a seated position without using their arms. By the way, I remember interviewing former President Jimmy Carter when he was quite old and being really impressed how he just popped out of the chair without using his arms. Not a lot of older people can actually do that. But I think the message here is that maintaining strength as you age is going to help you perform everyday activities, but also help you avoid injury and stay independent. I'm Dr. Sanjay Gupta, helping you live a better life.
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3: 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Temperature may be one of the most underappreciated factors in sleep. That's according to the Senior Vice President of Research and Scientific Affairs at the National Sleep Foundation. We often hear about lights and screens and stress, but even modest changes in temperature and airflow can influence both how quickly you fall asleep and how deeply you stay asleep. Most experts will recommend a room temperature of 60 to 67 degrees Fahrenheit. You might also experiment with your sheets and what you actually wear to bed. Play around a bit and see what improves your sleep. 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I'm Dr. Sanjay Gupta, helping you live a better life.
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1: Time to play Dumber Than the Show Trivia. 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How much cash depends on who you play and how well they've been doing in the weeks before that. Let's meet today's contestant. This is Spencer listening on 102.9 The Buzz in Nashville. Hello, Spencer. How are you?
2: Good morning, guys and girls.
1: Can you take us off speakerphone? Or is that just, do you have the volume just turned up really, really loud?
2: I don't think I'm on speakerphone, but
1: okay.
2: Let's find out.
1: Seems to be better now. Spencer, you're a baseball card collector. How many you have?
2: Oh, a little over 10,000, I would say.
3: Whoa.
1: What is your most valuable one?
2: I have a Shohei Ohtani autograph from like 2019. No, it's not his rookie. I wish.
1: I bet. That would be pretty great, wouldn't it? All right. Well, you've got a decision to make, Spencer. And that decision is going to determine who you play and how much you could win. You could play Steve for 100, Kelly for 100, Maitland for 300, me for 800. Now, Hotwig's Big Jackpot is on the fence today or on the shelf because he is asking the questions. Who do you want to play?
2: I'm going to play you for 800.
1: Okay. That's what I would do. Also, I'm dumb.
2: It makes sense.
1: Out. All right, Spencer, you and I will have the same five questions. Whichever of us gets the most right wins. If there is a tie, low time wins. We could each pass the first time around, and we will come back to that question. Hot Wings will.
3: Yep.
1: I'll be in the hallway during your turn. 90 seconds is the maximum. I think that's it. Spencer, good luck.
3: All right, Premier Scram, please. As we reshuffle the deck just a little bit, Maitland's going to take over the helm, press the buttons. Steve, you are master of clocks today.
4: Got it.
3: The rest of the week, you're master of something else, but today, master of clocks, and I appreciate that. Spencer, do you have any additional questions before we begin?
2: I don't think so.
3: All right. Well, if that is the case, then we will begin your turn on Dumber Than the Show Trivia in 3, 2, 1. The Persistence of Memory was painted by which artist?
2: Van Gogh.
3: Which U.S. state is nicknamed the Last Frontier?
2: Utah.
3: Which explorer is credited with leading the first expedition to circumnavigate the globe?
2: Ooh, pass.
3: Who played Happy Hogan in Iron Man and Iron Man 2 and also directed both movies?
2: Robert Downey Jr.
3: What is a group of crows called?
2: Gaggle.
3: Which explorer is credited with leading the first expedition to circumnavigate the globe?
2: Oh, I'm gonna say Columbus.
3: Time.
2: Boy, that was hard.
3: Yeah, how do you think you did, Spencer?
2: Horrible. Y'all didn't give me any easy questions. I want yesterday's questions or Friday's questions.
3: Well, you got today's questions, so.
4: You don't get them.
3: They're going to be just the same amount of hard for free beer, so we'll see how it goes. We're going to put you on hold.
2: I don't know.
3: Okay. Let's put him on hold.
5: Yep.
3: Okay, and let's wave free beer back in. Beer makes his way to the microphone, grabs his headphones, puts them on.
1: Hello.
3: Hello, Free Beer. Welcome back into the room.
1: Thanks.
3: I trust your time in the hallway was uneventful and yet enriching.
1: Yes, everything's true.
3: That's exactly what I was hoping for. Spencer was asked the questions. He answered them. Now he's on hold. Would you like to do the same?
1: Yes.
3: Fantastic. Free Beer, your time on Dumber Than the Show Trivia begins in 3, 2, 1. The Persistence of Memory was painted by which artist?
1: Double pass.
3: Which U.S. state is nicknamed the Last Frontier?
1: Alaska.
3: Which explorer is credited with leading the first expedition to circumnavigate the globe?
1: Magellan.
3: Who played Happy Hogan in Iron Man and Iron Man 2 and also directed both movies?
1: John Favreau.
3: What is a group of crows called?
1: A murder.
3: Time. Free beer, how do you think you did?
1: Pretty good. Not great. Pretty good.
3: Okay. Well, we will find out. Let's bring Spencer back in to score this game. Spencer, welcome back.
2: He did a great job. He's won it.
1: Well, I don't know what's more exciting, you spoiling the end or doing it with such vim and vigor.
2: Well, I am driving down Interstate 65.
0: That does not have any bearing on what you
3: I don't know
0: you.
3: What that has to do with anything.
0: I'm making a smoothie.
3: I had to say it out loud. I'm in
0: a
3: car.
0: Magazine.
3: I'm wearing shoes, after all. What else would I do but give away the answers? Okay, let's score this game. The Persistence of Memory was painted by which artist? Spencer said Van Gogh. Free beer was a double pass. Neither of you got it. It's Salvador Dali.
1: I wish I should have said a painter.
3: I mean, you could have. You could have. But
1: you wouldn't have gotten it anyway.
3: It'll turn out you'll know how this is going to go.
0: Don't spoil it, man.
3: Which U.S. state is nicknamed the Last Frontier? Spencer said Utah. Freebeer said Alaska. The answer is Alaska. Freebeer takes a 1-0 lead. Question number 3. Which explorer is credited with leading the first expedition to circumnavigate the globe? Spencer passed, came back, and said Columbus. Freebeer said Magellan. The answer is Ferdinand Magellan. Freebeer takes a 2-0 lead. Question number 4. Who played Happy Hogan in Iron Man and Iron Man 2 and also directed both movies? Spencer said Robert Downey Jr. Probably would be more known for playing Iron Man in the Iron Man movies rather than Happy Hogan. Freebeer said John Favreau. The answer is John Favreau. Freebeer takes a 3-0 lead. Feels insurmountable, but who knows how this last question will go. What is a group of crows called? Spencer said a gaggle. Freebeer said a murder. It's a murder of crows. And murder is what we just experienced. On Dumber Than the Show Trivia, as Spencer is dead.
1: Spencer, we all have to be as surprised by that outcome as you are.
2: Yeah. Good job.
1: All right. Thank you, bud. Appreciate
3: thank you. Thank you, Spencer.
2: Thank you, guys.
3: All right. See you. Drive safe.
0: Of course, Free Beer won. He's wearing a green shirt.
1: Yeah. Guy didn't have a chance. All right. I'm assuming.
3: Well done.
1: Hot Wings will be back up at it tomorrow. But maybe not. Thousands of places on the internet have a file with your name on it. Your home address, your cell number, your email address. 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
6: 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Number one, nutrition. 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

0: sure this is very relatable. Justin Bieber always in the friend zone. I'm sure that happened to him a lot.
1: Yeah.
2: He loves the flute in his song, too. That's a flute, right?
1: It's an instrument.
2: Yeah.
3: I mean, probably like a synthesizer.
2: Yeah, that.
0: Yeah. Flute, so always. Steve was right.
1: Yeah.
0: Mm-hmm. 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
3: I can't hear you say that without going, drip drop, you can't stop.
0: It's in my head every time, too. I hear that. I hear that for sure. All right. Name That Tune. More next. 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
5: A better life with Dr. Sanjay Gupta.
6: They say consistency is key, but sometimes you just gotta switch it up. A new study out of Harvard School of Public Health found that varying your exercise routine could add years to your life. What exercise someone did didn't matter much. What did matter was that all the exercises together worked all the muscle groups in their body. Now, an added benefit to changing things up is it can help you push through the plateau effect. That's when your body gets so efficient at doing something that you actually stop getting better at it. And we know from previous research that specializing in any one sport at a young age can make someone actually more prone to injury. And as experts we talk to point out, even elite athletes switch up things with their workouts, making sure to target strength, cardio, flexibility, balance, and doing that every single week. I'm Dr. Sanjay Gupta, helping you live a better life.
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8: 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There are four of them. Number one, nutrition. The Mediterranean diet really is the gold standard. Number two, exercise. You should be getting 150 minutes of moderate intensity exercise or 75 minutes of vigorous intensity exercise every week, plus strength training and stretching. Number three, sleep. 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You should be getting 7 to 9 hours a night. 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
1: Not Van Halen.
2: Wait, what'd you say? Oh my God, I'm sorry. Steve.
3: Is this Love, Def Leppard?
2: No.
0: No.
2: Free beer.
3: Huh.
2: Mm-hmm.
0: Is this Love, Foreigner?
2: No. Can you play it?
4: No. I just looked it up.
0: I was just sitting here the whole time going, I didn't know this was Van Halen.
4: Yeah, this is not Van Halen.
0: No. I was thinking of it.
2: Halen, you know it? Probably, but not right now.
0: we're all going to kick our own ass here.
5: This is my White Snake.
2: Yes, White Snake. Sorry. My love for you.
5: But when you were describing it at first, I was thinking it was a different song by Foreigner. And then I went, oh no, it's this. And then I said, Van Halen. Oh my God. That doesn't feel right.
3: Imagine David Lee Roth singing this.
2: When Steve guessed Boy George for the previous song, that's who the guy in the wedding singer dressed up as.
3: Right,
2: which is why I was like, yeah, okay, fine. But yeah, two in a row where my brain's been a little off. Okay, now we move on to tuning clue number 9. This song is about a calm surrender to the rush of day when the heat of a rolling wave can be turned away. An enchanted moment that sees you through. It's enough for a restless warrior just to be with you. You guys are going to know the song the moment it starts. Here's your tune, number 9.
6: There's a calm surrender.
3: Steve.
2: Maitland.
0: Oh,
3: Can You Feel the Love Tonight by Elton John?
2: That's right. Yeah.

0: wings.
1: Hot wings.
0: When Will I See You Again by Diana Ross and the Supremes.
1: No. Is anybody going to get it?
2: Free beer.
1: Free beer.
2: When Will I See You Again? TLC.
1: No. This is When Will I See You Again by The 3 Degrees.
3: Oh my gosh. Who?
4: When will our hearts be together? Are we in love?
2: I'm going to turn this down. It's a bad era for music.
1: Oh, I love this song.
2: Whatever minute this song came out was a bad era.
1: So good. All right, it is time for Tune and Clue number 12. This singer used this tune as the name of his 1978 tour. He would wear really tight spandex and gyrate on stage. And when he sang the title song, hordes of women would scream back, yes, to the question this song sang.
5: Oh, Steve.
1: Steve.
5: Rod Stewart, Do You Think I'm Sexy?
1: That's right, Steve.
0: Was this the one that was on your mom's divorce mixtape?
5: No, that was It's Raining Men, maybe?
0: Oh, that might be it. Or I Am Woman.
5: I Will Survive.
0: Oh, yeah.

0: Is this the one where, when this played originally, they played the part where it said,
1: "Oh yeah,
0: the bleep are you?"
1: Oh yeah. When I grew up listening to classic rock, and they didn't bleep anything.
0: Yeah, it's kind of weird in hindsight.
1: It was fine. That's the thing. It was fine. I was listening to that stuff when I was 12 years old, and I didn't turn out to be like some crazy hoodlum that shot people. Like,
0: so far,
1: everybody who's like so worried, like, oh my god, what if somebody hears
0: who I swear the
1: Steve Miller Band say bull s?
0: Yeah,
1: what will happen?
0: Good thing. Yeah, that's a mess. All right. The $1,000 Minute of Mayhem on the way next. Want to play? Call the 10. 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Follow the speed limit to keep them safe. 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
9: How often do you stop to wonder whether you should share something that's revealing, maybe even embarrassing, with a partner, a friend, or even your boss? In her new book called Revealing, The Underrated Power of Oversharing, behavioral scientist Leslie John says doing just that can help you deepen relationships that are vital to your life. We need people to trust us in order to get things like love, friendship, and career success. That's what she told us. When you make yourself vulnerable by revealing something sensitive, it does make other people trust you. In turn, when you ask someone to reveal something about themselves, showing that interest will generally lead someone to like you more. Why? Because people like to be asked about themselves, she says. It also signals that they are discriminating and choosy, but in a good way. I'm Dr. Sanjay Gupta, helping you live a better life.
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3: One more thing on the way in the next segment, a rope swing injury. You won't see it, but you'll never forget what it looks like in your mind. That's on the way. What do we learn on the way as well? But right now, this. Hi, Jen.
4: Hi, how are you?
3: Good. Jen, listening in Maine on 106.3 The Bone. You're a teacher who's off for the summer. What do you teach?
4: I'm actually an instructional coach, so I teach the teachers and hopefully help them teach the kids just to do their very best.
3: So they say those who can't do teach, so you can do even less. Is that right?
4: No, I'm actually quite busy behind the scenes, actually.
3: So that cliche might not be accurate.
4: No, it's all right. I was in the classroom for 25 years, and I've been an instructional coach now, going into my eighth year. So I've been doing this quite a while.
3: Good. I wasn't very serious about that. I like teachers a lot.
4: I think they do
3: a
4: great job. I know.
3: All right. Jen, you got a chance to answer 10 questions. If you get them all correct in 60 seconds or less, you win. Your last answer has to be out before the buzzer sounds. Tie does not go to the contestant. All right?
4: Okay.
3: If you don't know one, you want to come back to it, say pass, and we'll come back to it. Obviously, that uses up some of your time. Are you ready to take a shot at it?
4: I'm going to give it my best.
3: All right, Jen. Your turn on the $1,000 Minute of Mayhem begins in 3, 2, 1. Harrisburg is the capital of which state?
4: Pennsylvania.
3: Who wrote Frankenstein?
4: Kelly.
3: In the movie Moneyball, who played general manager Billy Bean?
4: Pass for now.
3: What TV judge wrote the book Don't Pee on My Leg and Tell Me It's Raining?
4: Pass.
3: What is the word fax short for?
4: Facsimile.
3: Nikola Tesla started his career working for which later rival?
4: I can't remember. Pass.
3: What is the first word of the Constitution?
4: We.
3: What is the study of fossils called?
4: Paleontology.
3: What country is home to didgeridoos?
4: Australia.
3: What sports lingo uses the term scrum?
4: Rugby.
3: In the movie Moneyball, who plays general manager Billy Bean?
4: It's not Brad Pitt. Yeah, Brad Pitt. Let's go with that.
3: What TV judge? I was going to say what TV judge. Then that buzzer came in. Pretty hot. Jen,
4: was fast.
3: It was.
5: It feels like it.
3: It was. Let's score this game.
4: Sure does.
3: Harrisburg's the capital of which state?
5: Jen said Pennsylvania.
3: Correct. Who wrote Frankenstein?
5: Jen said Shelley.
3: Mary Shelley is correct. In the movie Moneyball, who plays general manager Bill Bean?
5: Jen said pass, then came back, said Brad Pitt. It's definitely not Brad Pitt, but I'll say Brad Pitt.
3: The answer is Brad Pitt. What TV judge wrote the book Don't Pee on My Leg and Tell Me It's Raining?
5: Jen passed.
3: Jen, if you had had time, what would have you said time two or in opportunity two?
4: Oh, probably Judge Judy.
3: That would have done it. Judge Judy is correct. What is the word fax short for?
5: Jen said facsimile.
3: Correct. Nikola Tesla started his career working for which later rival?
5: Jen said pass.
3: Anyone?
6: AT&T?
3: Nope.
6: No idea.
3: Big rivalry. Tesla and Thomas Edison.
5: Thomas Edison. Oh.
3: What is the first word of the Constitution?
5: Jen said we.
3: Correct. What is the study of fossils called?
5: Jen said paleontology.
3: Correct. Which country's home to didgeridoos?
5: Jen said Australia.
3: Correct. What sports lingo uses the term scrum?
5: Jen said rugby.
3: Correct. Seems to me that Jen got all of them right that she answered eventually. How many did you get?
5: Jen got eight.
3: Eight.
4: So close.
3: All right, Jen. Thanks for playing.
5: Very close.
3: It was a good try. There you go. We'll play again tomorrow. Could be your day. Today might have been your day. You might have heard all of those and went, I would have won.
5: That happens.
3: Do it again tomorrow. Mm-hmm. Thousands of places on the internet have a file with your name on it. That's weird. It's got your home address, your cell number, your email address. 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
15: 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That's what she told us. When you make yourself vulnerable by revealing something sensitive, it does make other people trust you. In turn, when you ask someone to reveal something about themselves, showing that interest will generally lead someone to like you more. Why? Because people like to be asked about themselves, she says. It also signals that they are discriminating and choosy, but in a good way. I'm Dr. Sanjay Gupta, helping you live a better life.
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2: 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Mascara.
1: Yes.
2: Maybe it's Maybelline.
1: It is Maybelline.
2: Oh, my God.
3: Oh, yeah. Well, that makes sense because we would have said Maybelline is for dogs in the 1980s.
2: Why?
3: One of them. Because ugly girls were dogs.
2: Oh. And ugly girls wear Maybelline because she's definitely not born with it.
3: Right.
2: She's ugly.
3: Yeah, what do you need makeup for? You're ugly.
0: Sign up to be a fancy idiot at freebeerandhotwings.com.
1: What do we learn in just a moment? First, one more thing. One more thing is the story of an American woman who took her first ever cruise with her husband. Very excited. Everything was going great. On day three, they did what they call those excursions, where you sign up, pay extra money, and you get to go off the boat, do something fun. This was going to be a fun rope swing excursion. Problem is, they didn't hook up the retrieval line right.
3: Ooh, okay.
1: And somehow it ended up going right through her safety square.
3: Ooh.
1: And somehow that ended up being the way it stopped her.
4: Oh.
1: And it was a very
4: man.
1: Bad injury.
2: That's not good.
3: Break by crotch is no way to go.
1: Yeah.
4: That's a good point.
1: Her husband described it as, quote, improperly connected and leaving her with what he described as grapefruit-sized lady bits.
2: Ew.
3: Oh, they got all puffy.
2: They got all puffy.
3: That's a bad image.
1: Very puffy. Based on what we witnessed, a retrieval line appears to have been improperly connected. As she swung out, the line tightened between her legs before she dropped. Ew. So basically, it squeezed her Arby's sandwich so hard it pulled her out of the harness? Is that what we're talking about?
3: I'm not entirely sure, but...
4: Sounds like it.
1: Initially, she thought it wasn't a horrible injury, and she laughed through the pain. But in the matter of hours, the swelling increased significantly, and the pain escalated to unbearable. Using a wheelchair to get back to her cabin on the cruise ship, eventually they went to the medical center, and they said, you can either fly home to the American hospitals or stay in the medical center the rest of the cruise.
2: Ooh.
1: Those are both awful scenarios.
3: Yeah, that's bad.
4: She better get a free cruise out of this.
1: Mm-hmm. Air evacuation was going to end up being around $40,000 American. That's what they selected. Now they've got to go with me and a great story to tell the rest of their lives.
3: How was that not on the cruise? If she got injured by them.
1: It was an excursion.
3: Oh, I see.
1: You can deal with them, but it happened to be the excursion was in Mexico, and they said good luck with trying to navigate
4: the
1: Mexican hospital system, not because they're corrupt or anything, but you don't speak English and blah, blah, blah.
3: Yeah. So,
1: what did we learn? Tommy, what did you learn?
5: Yeah, it's certainly not a side effect of being gay is excellent hearing.
1: Mate, what did you learn?
6: I learned that I'm a narrow-throated, simple potato idiot.
1: Sounds worse when you say it. Steve, what did you learn?
4: Similar to Tommy, I learned that licking the same genitals that you have helps you hear better.
1: Mm-hmm. Kelly, what did you learn?
2: I learned the same thing as Steve and Tommy.
1: Hot Wings?
3: I learned nothing.
1: There we go. That's all for today. It is the Free Beer and Hot Wings Show.
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to 3 days. 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It's Dominic, your workplace companion. It's Monday. Got a lot of changes going on in life. But one major change is we have a new trip for you to win. And I got your 90s at noon, which is normal. And your stupid criminal. Let's get this day started. Good morning. Say it back.

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4: 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He used to say it all the time. 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
3: 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Oh, yeah. 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
1: Whelp. Yeah. Why are you wearing it?
4: Right. 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
15: How often do you stop to wonder whether you should share something that's revealing, maybe even embarrassing, with a partner, a friend, or even your boss? In her new book called Revealing, The Underrated Power of Oversharing, behavioral scientist Leslie John says doing just that can help you deepen relationships that are vital to your life. We need people to trust us in order to get things like love, friendship, and career success. That's what she told us. When you make yourself vulnerable by revealing something sensitive, it does make other people trust you. In turn, when you ask someone to reveal something about themselves, showing that interest will generally lead someone to like you more. Why? Because people like to be asked about themselves, she says. It also signals that they are discriminating and choosy, but in a good way. I'm Dr. Sanjay Gupta, helping you live a better life.
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So I can't say that I'm a huge Comic-Con nerd, but I will say that I love to dress up in cosplay. And over the weekend, it was the huge San Diego Comic-Con, and they brought us some really huge surprises. One of my favorite, I just love Ryan Reynolds so much, but he snuck onto a panel dressed as a never-seen-before gray Deadpool, pretending to be just another fan. They also brought out some huge announcements like Ryan Gosling as Ghost Rider, and they gave a new look at Avengers Doomsday. And, of course, that whole cast packed the stage. Fans even got Dr. Doom mask and cloaks before seeing the new footage of the movie. So that just goes to show. Camp out for $30 and just to get into a panel, and you might get your money's worth. Also, keep your eye out because Fayetteville Fan Quest is coming to downtown Fayetteville in October. Go ahead and like the Fayetteville Fan Fest page on Facebook now. 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

All right, so a new web contest, Chris Jericho's Rock and Wrestling Rager, is back for its 7th year. And we're sending one winner and a guest right into the madness. Set sail from Miami. And then you go all the way to the Norwegian Jewel this November for 4 days of wrestling, rock, comedy, and total chaos. You even get a chance to meet the guy along the way. 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
8: Today we got a crisp high of 90 with partly cloudy skies. Later on tonight, temps are going to drop down to 76, but currently, right now on the Ville, we're sitting at 80 and partly cloudy. That's your CBS 17 forecast on Rock 103.

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It's Dominique, your workplace companion, holding down the fort with you in the office. Of course, we're the only cool kids around here. Hey, coming up, Texiety. It's a new word that you might want to learn. You might have it. And also, do you sleep with your pets in the bed? Well, a new survey came out about that, too.

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1: Yeah, it was amazing, honestly. It was one of the best tours that we've been on in years. I mean, the audiences were incredible. Every night, the venues were insane. And it definitely was an inspiration.

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2: Hot outside because it's always freezing in here. Today we got a high of 90. Later on tonight, temps are going to drop down to 76. But currently in the Ville, we're sitting at 81 and partly cloudy. That's your CBS 17 forecast on Rock 103.

All right, if you're a parent and you've ever laid awake wondering what your kid was doing on their phone, congratulations. It's called text anxiety. A new survey says that parents are losing about 7 hours of sleep a week worrying about screen time, social media, and whether their kids are glued to devices. That's nearly 48 nights of sleep a year lost stressing about technology. So parents aren't just checking their kids' screen time anymore. They're losing sleep over it too. But I just say it's very easy. Just take it from them. But then again, I'm not a parent. 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

are you one of those people who sleep with your pets? Well, I'm kind of jealous because, you know, you get cuddles and stuff, and I just get to wake up with swollen eyes because I'm sneezing. But a new poll found that 20% of people let one sleep in the bed with them. Another 10% let two or more pets share the mattress. I mean, I love them, but if you got four pets in the bed, that's not a bedroom anymore. It's a petting zoo with blankets. Maybe a throw blanket. And somehow, the dog still ends up with more room than you do. I always wondered how that worked. Rock 103.

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10: 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Temperature may be one of the most underappreciated factors in sleep. That's according to the Senior Vice President of Research and Scientific Affairs at the National Sleep Foundation. 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Most experts will recommend a room temperature of 60 to 67 degrees Fahrenheit. 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Play around a bit and see what improves your sleep. 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I'm Dr. Sanjay Gupta, helping you live a better life.
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5: Sitting at 82 and partly cloudy. Later on tonight, temps are going to drop down to 76. Today's high, 90. That's your CBS 17 forecast on Rock 103.

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1: You know, if you're one of those kids that jumped on that Healy train right in the beginning, 90s at Noon is for you. Looks like they're still producing them. Ooh, and they have adult sizes too. Hey, coming up today, we got some Stone Temple Pilots, Blink 182, and Screaming Trees. But first, we're going to start off with a little Temple of the Dog. Here's Hunger Strike, Rock 103.

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Every time I hear that song, I think about you, Adam Rimbro, wherever you may be. One of the best English teachers out there who hated when we sang this song really loud, mainly because we were supposed to be quiet. Hey, we're going to end out 90s at noon with a little screaming trees. Nearly lost you. Now, the crazy thing about it is, you know, there are no screaming trees, so that's not how the band got their name. But they actually got their names because there's this vintage 1970s guitar boost pedal. And, I mean, it is a cool name, so why not? Sing it if you know it. 90s at noon, Rock 103.

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3: You missed the rain. Hey, today we got a high of 91. Later on tonight, temps are going to drop down to 76. But currently, right now in the Ville, we're sitting at 83 and partly cloudy. That's your CBS 17 forecast on Rock 103.

All right, so the big news this weekend was LeBron James is headed to Philadelphia to be a member of the 76ers. It's a 2-year deal. He's saying he's got one more championship left in him. And now the Jordan versus LeBron debate is firing up all over again. I mean, LeBron's one of the greatest ever, yes. But if you're Team Jordan, you're probably asking, is this your king? I mean, good luck, Sixers. But from the cheap seats, it feels a little desperate. Think of it as that one girl on Facebook who has a different love of their life every 2 weeks. That's how I feel about this. Rock 103. I've

So here's a question I never thought that I would ask in 2026. Does flirting with ChatGPT count as cheating? Now, apparently it piqued someone else's interest and they started a survey. And the survey found out that 11% of people admit that they've had flirty conversations with an AI or a chatbot. And nearly 1 in 4 people say it absolutely positively counts as cheating. Apparently, it's even more common with younger adults who are way more likely to treat AI like a digital boyfriend or girlfriend. But look, if you're arguing with your spouse because of a chat box, then we've officially entered the weirdest timeline of your marriage or relationship as possible. Rock 103.

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9: How often do you stop to wonder whether you should share something that's revealing, maybe even embarrassing, with a partner, a friend, or even your boss? In her new book called Revealing, The Underrated Power of Oversharing, behavioral scientist Leslie John says doing just that can help you deepen relationships that are vital to your life. We need people to trust us in order to get things like love, friendship, and career success. That's what she told us. When you make yourself vulnerable by revealing something sensitive, it does make other people trust you. In turn, when you ask someone to reveal something about themselves, showing that interest will generally lead someone to like you more. Why? Because people like to be asked about themselves, she says. It also signals that they are discriminating and choosy, but in a good way. I'm Dr. Sanjay Gupta, helping you live a better life.
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3: Some clouds in the sky with a high of 90. Later on tonight, temps are going to drop down to 76, but currently in the Ville, we're sitting at 84 and partly cloudy. That's your CBS 17 forecast on Rock 103.

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Rock 103, it's 1 o'clock. You know what happens at 1 o'clock? Tommy gets a little messy. And you know, me being in the workplace, let me go ahead and cause a distraction. We're going to talk about super criminals up next.

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7: As high as 90. Yeah, we're back in the 90s with no rain. Well, at least there's some clouds in the sky. Later on tonight, temps are going to drop down to 76, but currently we're sitting at 84 and partly cloudy. That's your CBS 17 forecast on Rock 103.

All right. Time to focus on stupid criminals, not your stupid coworkers. A Florida man, or back in Florida, allegedly broke into his neighbor's house at 6:30 in the morning to not make himself breakfast, to make himself a margarita. The homeowner came downstairs and found him in the kitchen enjoying a drink he made with their tequila. And the best part for me is he added vodka, but the best part is he actually brought a six-pack of beer with him and left behind a cut lime.

All right, so I don't know if this is a stupid criminal, but I thought this was a pretty cool story. Seattle police are looking for two guys who climbed over the glass wall at the Space Needle, flipped themselves over the edge, and then parachuted off 605 feet. Parachuted off. Somehow, they pulled it off and got away before officers could catch them. Now the police are trying to track them down because apparently looking at the view from the Space Needle wasn't exciting enough. They just had to plan their little, you say emergency exit, I say fashionable exit. Rock 103.

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13: How often do you stop to wonder whether you should share something that's revealing, maybe even embarrassing, with a partner, a friend, or even your boss? In her new book called Revealing, The Underrated Power of Oversharing, behavioral scientist Leslie John says doing just that can help you deepen relationships that are vital to your life. We need people to trust us in order to get things like love, friendship, and career success. That's what she told us. When you make yourself vulnerable by revealing something sensitive, it does make other people trust you. In turn, when you ask someone to reveal something about themselves, showing that interest will generally lead someone to like you more. Why? Because people like to be asked about themselves, she says. It also signals that they are discriminating and choosy, but in a good way. I'm Dr. Sanjay Gupta, helping you live a better life.
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0: They're heating back up with today's high being 90. Tomorrow, 92. Later on tonight, temps are going to drop down to 76, but currently we're sitting at 85 and partly cloudy. That's your CBS 17 forecast on Rock 103.

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Hey, coming up, I'm going to remind you of this website contest we've got going on. And let's talk movies.

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1: Chris Jericho is back to tame the seven seas for his seventh Rock and Wrestling Rager. 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
9: A Better Life with Dr. Sanjay Gupta.
10: They say consistency is key, but sometimes you just got to switch it up. A new study out of Harvard School of Public Health found that varying your exercise routine could add years to your life. What exercise someone did didn't matter much. What did matter was that all the exercises together worked all the muscle groups in their body. Now, an added benefit to changing things up is it can help you push through the plateau effect. That's when your body gets so efficient at doing something that you actually stop getting better at it. And we know from previous research that specializing in any one sport at a young age can make someone actually more prone to injury. And as experts we talk to point out, even elite athletes switch up things with their workouts, making sure to target strength, cardio, flexibility, balance, and doing that every single week. I'm Dr. Sanjay Gupta, helping you live a better life.
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0: This week with today's high being 90 and tomorrow and Wednesday 92. Later on tonight, temps are going to drop down to 76, but currently right now we're sitting at 87 and mostly cloudy. That's your CBS 17 forecast on Rock 103.

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Chris Jericho is back with his rockin' wrestling rager cruise, and you can win a trip. 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

remember going to the flea market on McPherson and getting your bootlegs? You know, you can see the person's head in front of you. Apparently, they're still a thing, but not like that. They're high quality now. And a high quality bootleg of the Odyssey leaked online and racked up millions of views before Universal swooped in and got it removed. But meanwhile, Netflix just released its most watched movie rankings from the last 4 years. And speaking of poor adults, it seems like we've lost control of our Netflix. Coming in number one was K-pop Demon Hunters, with an insane 648 million views. And the rest wasn't even close. The Super Mario Brothers movie came in second. And then it was Boss Baby, Minions, and Leo. And if Hollywood wants a guarantee hit, maybe they just need to add more cartoon characters, singing animals, or demons. Or K-pop. 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
7: A Better Life with Dr. Sanjay Gupta.
8: They say consistency is key, but sometimes you just got to switch it up. A new study out of Harvard School of Public Health found that varying your exercise routine could add years to your life. What exercise someone did didn't matter much. What did matter was that all the exercises together worked all the muscle groups in their body. Now, an added benefit to changing things up is it can help you push through the plateau effect. That's when your body gets so efficient at doing something that you actually stop getting better at it. And we know from previous research that specializing in any one sport at a young age can make someone actually more prone to injury. And as experts we talk to point out, even elite athletes switch up things with their workouts, making sure to target strength, cardio, flexibility, balance, and doing that every single week. I'm Dr. Sanjay Gupta, helping you live a better life.
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10: Later on tonight, temps are going to drop down to 76. But currently, in the Ville, we're sitting at 87 and mostly cloudy. Tomorrow, we'll be back in the 90s with a high of 92. That's your CBS 17 forecast on Rock 103.

Time to skedaddle and make way for the Greek. He'll be in. He's got your 420 funny. Brought to you by the Hemp Nation Hemp Dispensary. Don't want to get your laugh on. Leo Brantley, love you guys. Mwah! I'm giving love in as long as I can. Hey, guys. I'm going to go find somewhere to have a nap in the corner. And until tomorrow, it's Dominique on Rock 103.

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1: Hey, this is Matt Schultz from Cage the Elephant, and this is our new song, Beaches in Tennessee. It's Your Music Plus.
0: Cage the Elephant's Matt Schultz on where he thinks new fans should jump into their music.
1: I don't know if there's like any particular entry point that I would hope that the audience would go after. I mean, I definitely have my favorite records. Melophobia was a special record for us. Tell Me I'm Pretty was a special record. Social Cues was a special record. But I mean, I think they all, at one time or another, were really important to us, and still are. As far as the albums are concerned, I think we just feel blessed that people are listening.

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14: A better life with Dr. Sanjay Gupta.
15: There are lots of things you can measure to get an idea of how healthy you are at any given moment. Temperature, heart rate, blood pressure, just to name a few. But how about how healthy you will be and how long you're likely to live? According to a new study out of the University at Buffalo, two simple strength tests are pretty accurate at predicting longevity in older women. One is hand grip strength, and the other is how quickly people can stand up from a seated position without using their arms. By the way, I remember interviewing former President Jimmy Carter when he was quite old and being really impressed how he just popped out of the chair without using his arms. Not a lot of older people can actually do that. But I think the message here is that maintaining strength as you age is going to help you perform everyday activities, but also help you avoid injury and stay independent. I'm Dr. Sanjay Gupta, helping you live a better life.
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18: Our CBS 17 forecast looks like it's going to be a little cloudy tonight. Maybe a shower here or there, down to about 73. Sunshine tomorrow with a high of 91. 87 right now. 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

Rock 103, Carolina's rock station, home of the Free Beer and Hot Wings Morning Show. What's up? I'm the Greek. Glad to have you. Got details on how you can get qualified and win this very cool VIP trip out to sea on the Rockin' Wrestlin' Rager with Chris Jericho. Details coming up. Your 420 Funny Bone just around the corner.

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9: A better life with Dr. Sanjay Gupta.
10: There are lots of things you can measure to get an idea of how healthy you are at any given moment. Temperature, heart rate, blood pressure, just to name a few. But how about how healthy you will be and how long you're likely to live? According to a new study out of the University at Buffalo, two simple strength tests are pretty accurate at predicting longevity in older women. One is hand grip strength, and the other is how quickly people can stand up from a seated position without using their arms. By the way, I remember interviewing former President Jimmy Carter when he was quite old and being really impressed how he just popped out of the chair without using his arms. Not a lot of older people can actually do that. But I think the message here is that maintaining strength as you age is going to help you perform everyday activities, but also help you avoid injury and stay independent. I'm Dr. Sanjay Gupta, helping you live a better life.
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5: 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That's why we're giving 5 winners $1,000 to spend on any of your

0: up to this dispensary. I'm all banged up. I go, Mom, you do the talking. My son was hit by a bus. We're wondering if you might have something to help him take the edge off. The energy that I felt from the other side of that counter, I can only describe to you as pure elation. I mean, this... I believe that this woman felt her life's calling was being fulfilled in that moment. I went home with enough marijuana to become the guy that you call.
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Rock 103, happy Green Day to you. Brain Stew, I am the Greek, how are you? You know, Chris Jericho's back. He's got his rockin' wrestling rager at sea rolling again on Norwegian Jewel Cruiser this November. You'll sail from Miami to Bimini if you were the grand prize winner. 4 days of, you know, slams, jams, laughs, chaos. A big old lineup of live wrestling, concerts, comedians, and a whole lot more. And you'll get to hang out with Chris Jericho and his band Fozzy. It's pretty cool. All right, just go to rock103rocks.com. You'll see the big banner right there. Click on that and get yourself signed up. These guys out of Richmond, VA, man. It's Bad Omens. Dyndala. I am.

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I'm currently behind on several of my favorite television programs. Rock 103.

Our next Rock 103 Thirsty Thursday with our Woodpeckers out of Segra Stadium is this week. This coming Thursday, we're back out there. It's been a while, man. It was June when we did our last one out there. You know, with the All-Star break and they had the long road trip. So we're back, man. We'll be out there with our buds from Master Exterminators broadcasting live on the concourse. Got free stuff to give away. You got drink specials, Pepsi specials. Great food at the concession stands. First pitch is at 6:35. Bring those kids out. Let's do some baseball Thursday night. 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
16: Yeah, 17 forecast, cloudy and dry tonight, down to about 71. Storms return tomorrow afternoon. High on Tuesday, 95. It's 89. 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

games were all about. This was the peak week for my first Olympics. I love the whole concept of the Olympics. And even though we get jaded by a lot of things, commercialism, cheating, the fact that we really are a global society now, there is still something neat about bringing the best in the world together to compete on behalf of their respective motherlands. But there was something extra special about the games of the 21st modern Olympiad, the first Olympics that I really got into. That was the 1976 Games in Montreal. Now, there were a number of obvious factors that made those games stand out, not the least of which being the fact that it was 1976, our 200th birthday, and patriotism flowing pretty strong, and I mean the good kind, where your pride stays in a pretty positive place. Second, there was a concerted effort by everyone to keep these games as politically clean as possible. There were the controversies in 1968, then the tragic killing of the Israeli athletes by terrorists in Munich in 1972. Now, there was a point of contention when Canada disinvited Taiwan so they didn't piss off China, which might have led to China keeping all of its athletes from competing. But most of us only learned about that way after the fact. All in all, it was pretty untainted politically. This was the first Olympics that was really exploited commercially. I mean, McDonald's had this promotion featuring little game pieces, giving away food if you held a piece for a sport that the U.S. medaled in. And every store had an updated chart posted on the window there so you could see if we won and if you won. Sounds a little crass, but the result was you couldn't help but know a little bit about a lot of the events. I won a few burgers. There was Sugar Ray Leonard, fought with the photo of his girlfriend taped to his boot. And then the gold medal bout, he beat a Cuban boxer who had destroyed all of his opponents. In all, five Americans won gold in boxing. Most consider that the best U.S. Olympic boxing team ever assembled. There was Romania's Nadia Comăneci, the first perfect 10 in Olympic gymnastics history. She went on to score six more perfect 10s. She was 14 years old. There was a stellar USA basketball team coached by none other than Dean Smith, no pros, and four Tar Heels players. They won the gold medal. And there was Bruce Jenner, who capped the week by spectacularly winning the gold in the decathlon. Bruce only won one of the events, the discus, but he placed second in four others. He set a new Olympic record for total points. It was a huge performance. And although the International Olympic Committee officially recognizes Caitlyn Jenner as the decathlon gold medalist in 1976, we all know it was Bruce who took that victory lap around the track after clinching the win, draped in the American flag, ending up in the Wheaties box. Even Caitlyn says now that was Bruce Jenner. This was the first Olympics that I knew about, the first that I watched, the first that I felt I had a stake in. And it was all right here in the Eastern time zone, in the middle of summer vacation, broadcast almost wall to wall. I got to watch it all, much of it live. I couldn't get enough of it. Then in 1980, Moscow, we boycotted. 1984 in L.A., the Soviet Union boycotted us back. Then Korea and Spain, the bombing in Atlanta. The game seemed to lose a little shine. It's because I got old. I mean, skateboarding, wall climbing, surfing are now Olympic sports. The 2028 games are back in the USA, back in Los Angeles. 351 events in 36 sports. Boxing will be out as an Olympic sport. Flag football will be in. Los Angeles Memorial Coliseum, which hosted the 1932 and 1984 Olympics, and SoFi Stadium, home of the Rams and Chargers, will be the primary venues, although a number of other venues around Southern California will be used. They're doing some of the events of softball out in Oklahoma City. And some controversy is already brewing in the wake of the World Cup, where a number of athletes and officials were denied entry into the country.

0: Is the U.S. going to play that game when it comes to the Olympics? Good news is that efforts are being made to keep tickets affordable for the average fan. One third of all the tickets available will go for less than a hundy. Of course, the marquee sports like, you know, basketball and track and field, those will be the high dollar tickets. I watch some of the events every time around. I love track and field, or athletics, as it's called in Olympics parlance. I'm a little excited about the games returned to American soil for the first time since Atlanta in 96. They'll be hard to avoid, you know that, but it'll be fun to watch. And I'm looking forward to it. But that summer of 76, boy, that was something else. Just saying.
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9: A better life with Dr. Sanjay Gupta.
10: There are lots of things you can measure to get an idea of how healthy you are at any given moment. Temperature, heart rate, blood pressure, just to name a few. But how about how healthy you will be and how long you're likely to live? According to a new study out of the University at Buffalo, two simple strength tests are pretty accurate at predicting longevity in older women. One is hand grip strength, and the other is how quickly people can stand up from a seated position without using their arms. By the way, I remember interviewing former President Jimmy Carter when he was quite old and being really impressed how he just popped out of the chair without using his arms. Not a lot of older people can actually do that. But I think the message here is that maintaining strength as you age is going to help you perform everyday activities, but also help you avoid injury and stay independent. I'm Dr. Sanjay Gupta, helping you live a better life.
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0: Our CBS 17 forecast is going to be cloudy and dry tonight, down to about 71. Tomorrow, storms coming back in the afternoon. Maybe some strong ones. High of 95. It's 89 right now.

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This Thursday, we're back out at Segra Stadium for another Rock 103 Thirsty Thursday with our Woodpeckers. We'll be out there broadcasting live starting at 5, right up there on the concourse. You won't be able to miss us. Stop on by. We've got our friends from Master Exterminators out there with us. We've got free stuff to give away. We got drink specials, Pepsi specials. It'll be a fun night this Thursday. And our Woodpeckers are playing some good ball. Good ball, man. Try to get in the playoffs the second half of the season. This Thursday, man. Breaking Benjamin playing October 23rd. Walnut Creek Amphitheater. This is our latest. Something wicked.

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15: If I were to ask you what makes for a good night's sleep, you'd probably say a dark, quiet room, not too many things on your mind. But every night when you go to get some Z's, how often do you really think about the temperature in your bedroom? Temperature may be one of the most underappreciated factors in sleep. That's according to the Senior Vice President of Research and Scientific Affairs at the National Sleep Foundation. 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Most experts will recommend a room temperature of 60 to 67 degrees Fahrenheit. You might also experiment with your sheets and what you actually wear to bed. Play around a bit and see what improves your sleep. You might be delightfully surprised. I'm Dr. Sanjay Gupta, helping you live a better life.
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19: Going to be cloudy and dry tonight, getting down to about 71. Storms back tomorrow afternoon, and maybe some nasty ones. A high of 95 on Tuesday. That's your CBS 17 forecast. It is 88. 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

Rock 103, Carolina's rock station, home of the Free Beer and Hot Wings morning show. Ah, the storm. That's the latest from Five Finger Death Punch and the Greek. Got some NFL news coming up for you here in a little bit. Going to tell you all about Chris Jericho's latest rock and wrestling rager at sea.

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1: 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But I think that the reality is so much more enriching than what the imagination can come up with. All of the amazing people that we've met over the years, the incredible experiences, it's been a blessing to say the least, and we definitely want to and do see ourselves doing this for the rest of

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8: 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Number one, nutrition. 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Number two, exercise. 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
2: 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Even though you walk every day, Dana does say you can make small adjustments to immediately improve your walking mechanics. 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
6: Forecast, cloudy, dry tonight, down to 71. I got storms moving back in tomorrow afternoon. Maybe some nasty ones, too. 95 for a high. It is 88. 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

Rock 103, it's the Greek. Chris Jericho is back with his seventh Rockin' Wrestling Rager. And we're sending one winner and a guest straight into the madness. Sail from Miami to Bimini aboard the Norwegian Jewel. You'll do it this November. 4 days of craziness on the high seas. A stacked lineup of wrestling and concerts and comedians and a whole lot more. And you'll get to hang out with Chris Jericho and his band Fozzy. It's a pretty cool thing. All you got to do to get entered is just go to rock103rocks.com. You'll see the big banner right there. Click on that and put your name in that hat. Maybe you'll win this high voltage vacation.

Rock 103, it's the Greek. Little NFL news for you. Cardinals quarterback Jacoby Brissett finally got an acceptable offer from the team, and he accepted it. He's going to make $16 million this season with incentives that could jump that up to $21 million. The North Carolina State product had a breakout season last year, his 10th, with six different teams. Colts quarterback Daniel Jones says that leg injury is completely healed, and he is ready for the season. The Charlotte native ruptured his Achilles tendon in week 13 last season. UNC has placed Mike Lombardi on administrative leave following an HR complaint by a former front office employee. Lombardi is Bill Belichick's team general manager, a role similar to the one he held with the Patriots when Belichick was the head coach there all those years. And baseball, our Woodpeckers won at Fredericksburg yesterday to close out that series. They start a homestand tomorrow night against Hill City, one half game out of first place, the Carolina League North. Our next Thirsty Thursday is this week. It'll be First Responders Night. 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

0: around Fayetteville. 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
7: Your CBS 17 forecast looks like it's going to be cloudy and dry tonight, down to about 71. We got some nasty storms moving in tomorrow afternoon. High of 95 on Tat Tuesday. It is 88 right now. 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Tomorrow morning at 5, you got the Free Beer and Hot Wings morning show. Don't forget, Dominique's 90s at noon tomorrow. Steve Gorman Rocks is coming your way next. Y'all have a great night. We'll see you.

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0: Running Down a Dream from Tom Petty on Steve Gorman Rocks from Full Moon Fever, the first quote-unquote solo album of Tom's career. He was at a weird place in his career when he got in the studio for Full Moon Fever. He and Jeff Lynne of Electric Light Orchestra had some ideas together. Tom thought it was time to do something without the Heartbreakers, just wanted to challenge himself, also just didn't want to have to get a group consensus. He kind of wanted to do his own thing. Now, he and Jeff Lynne put the songs together, but then when it was time to record the songs, doing his own thing still meant calling in the Heartbreakers. They were his favorite musicians, after all. So throughout the album, you see guest spots from pretty much everybody in the band. Of course, George Harrison also stopped by one day. Ringo Starr stopped by one day. A bunch of guest musicians like that. Tom Petty, by the time he was putting together Full Moon Fever, had already established himself as a top-shelf singer-songwriter and one of the Mount Everest rock stars on planet Earth. And the success of that album further proving the point. 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
7: How often do you stop to wonder whether you should share something that's revealing, maybe even embarrassing, with a partner, a friend, or even your boss? In her new book called Revealing, The Underrated Power of Oversharing, behavioral scientist Leslie John says doing just that can help you deepen relationships that are vital to your life. We need people to trust us in order to get things like love, friendship, and career success. That's what she told us. When you make yourself vulnerable by revealing something sensitive, it does make other people trust you. In turn, when you ask someone to reveal something about themselves, showing that interest will generally lead someone to like you more. Why? Because people like to be asked about themselves, she says. It also signals that they are discriminating and choosy, but in a good way. I'm Dr. Sanjay Gupta, helping you live a better life.
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Bob Seger and the Silver Bullet Band with Turn the Page from Live Bullet on Steve Gorman Rocks. We've got some great music we're going to look back on from 1982 tonight. The first song from that year coming up after this from Jimi Hendrix. Here's Foxy Lady. Carolina's Rock Station, Rock 103.

0: You've got a problem. Steve's got an answer. It might not be the right answer. I mean, he's a rock star, not a therapist. It's time for Questionable Wisdom on Steve Gorman Rocks. Here's April Rose with tonight's question.
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1: And the other day, she completely destroys his car on purpose, Steve.
2: Okay, stop. The answer is run away.
1: Now, Jim says that she got mad at him because a female coworker called him about a work problem, and since it was a girl, she just assumed he was cheating, so she takes a baseball bat to his car, right? Now, she's apologizing profusely, begging him to stay, but Steve, what should he do?
2: I was right before I heard the rest of the question. Just run away. There's no way on earth, short of a straitjacket and large doses of opioids, that this person will ever be able to be lived with. You destroyed a car based on a phone call? If that's step one, step
1: right.
2: 10 ends up with, you know, body bags. Jim, buddy, there's no apology required. All that's needed is get your stuff, take it away, and never talk to me again.
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6: 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But if you log off, take a step back from all the hype, you'll find that the actual keys to a longer, healthier life are hiding in plain sight. There are four of them. Number one, nutrition. The Mediterranean diet really is the gold standard. Number two, exercise. You should be getting 150 minutes of moderate intensity exercise or 75 minutes of vigorous intensity exercise every week, plus strength training and stretching. Number three, sleep. Sleep is when your body and your brain repair themselves. You should be getting 7 to 9 hours a night. And finally, number four often gets forgotten, socialization. 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It's a necessity for a healthy life, finding a sense of community, purpose, and belonging. 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
23: Steve Gorman rocks, yeah. Bigfoot. I saw him. He's here in the woods of Michigan. Oh, by the way, it's Gonzo from Saginaw, Michigan.
0: Thanks for the info, Gonzo. 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